0: Roads as a reminder of what is at stake as Child Safety Minister Amanda Camm faces the estimates hearing. Together Union Assistant Secretary Dee Spink says they're representing those who can't speak for themselves.
1: What's happening tonight is a vigil and not a protest. Our members are standing outside Parliament for the children in care who can't stand there themselves. When will children and families see the change that they've been promised?
0: Victorian Public Hospital doctors are set to strike for the first time in 20 years. NU's Lee Harrison has more.
2: Doctors have voted overwhelmingly in favour of protected industrial action. Dr. Stephanie Davies from AMA Victoria says their action won't compromise patient care.
3: What we're looking for is to improve the working conditions of Victorian Public Hospital doctors. The sorts of action that we'll be taking will be in stages, and we're hoping that we don't need to progress to our final stage. In the early stages, it's really about public messaging and letting the public know about what's actually happening in their hospitals.
2: Meanwhile, Victorian road workers are also striking, closing three lanes instead of one to clear crashes on major roads during peak traffic periods, while teachers in Victoria are preparing to again walk off the job on Tuesday.
0: Has won every single relay event on the program. The Western Bulldogs have been dealt a major blow ahead of tomorrow night's AFL clash with Freo. NU Sarah Patterson reports.
4: General soreness has sidelined Aaron Norton, who's been ruled out of the game despite taking part in training earlier this week. The 26-year-old will be assessed ahead of the Dogs' Round 22 game against North Melbourne. It's a huge setback for the Dogs as they prepare to take on the ladder leaders, with Norton leading the forward line in the absence of injured young gun Sam Darcy, kicking 42 goals for the season. Sarah Patterson, S Sport.
0: In rugby league, the Canberra Raiders are heading into Saturday's clash with the Panthers, and Mudgee, full of confidence after four straight wins. Last year's minor premiers still face an uphill battle to make the finals. They sit 4 points outside the eight with six rounds remaining. Coach Ricky Stewart says they're hitting their stride after getting players back from injury.
5: Sort of come out of the back of not having any middles. They had to play middles on the edge.
0: Australian Independent Radio News.
6: 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Open Monday to Friday, 8 a.m. until 5 p.m. and Saturday, 9 a.m. until 12 p.m.
7: A good morning. We're looking at a top of 14 today in Hay. Partly cloudy. Areas of morning frost. Patchy morning fog if you are in the southeast. And light winds throughout the day. Let's have a look and see what's happening across the Riverina. 12 in Wagga, 13 for Danny, Griffith, Bulligal, Maud, Balranald, Emberoobin, and over to the Murray, Albury, Wodonga, a coolish 12 for you. Have a great morning.
8: 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Join me, won't you? Right here on 2Hay FM, the gateway to the outback.
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0: Bachelor Girl is hitting the road with the Waiting for the Day Redux Tour 2026. 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
1: It's Thursday, the 30th of July, 2026. 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Cancer, life will be much easier if you stop organising everyone and everything. Leo, try to be more open to alternate viewpoints. Virgo, if you like to be always in control of everything, today could be a testing time. Libra, don't be put off by obstacles which stop you from getting the job done. Scorpio, someone with an axe to grind could be out to burst your bubble. Sagittarius, you'll gain comfort in the spiritual values and religious beliefs you hold dear. Capricorn, thinking of learning a new language? Now's the time to get started. Aquarius, agreement will happen, but only if you're prepared to meet halfway. Pisces, someone's behaviour may irk you, but is it really worth getting upset? And that's today's horoscope.
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1: Hello there, I'm Sean Bindley. A coalition senator says they will engage with the One Nation Bill on returning foreign fighters in good faith. There are constitutional restrictions preventing governments blocking an Australian citizen returning, but Pauline Hanson says she wants to tighten terror-related bail rules, expand passport cancellation powers, and make it easier to issue temporary exclusion orders. National Senator Bridget McKenzie says it shouldn't come to this.
2: I think what it shows is it's not up to the crossbench or the Liberal and the National Party opposition to be drafting laws to keep Australians safe. That's actually the role of government.
1: The US president has vowed to order heavy strikes on Iran after the country's Revolutionary Guard fired multiple ballistic missiles at American military installations in Jordan on Tuesday, all of which were intercepted. The attack shattered a multi-day pause in fighting and came as US and Saudi fighter jets launched joint strikes against Iran-aligned militia targets in Iraq, with Iraq's popular mobilisation forces saying at least 20 people were killed. Tehran says it doesn't seek escalation, but the conflict is now drawing in new countries across the region. Aid Fisher reports from Washington.
3: We have today the Saudi Arabians joining in on airstrikes against Iran-backed militias in Iraq. The Iranians targeting US military sites in Jordan. And then this news that a US ship has been hit by a drone in Egypt, the first time that that country has been the target of strikes as well. So whatever Donald Trump may want, it feels certainly as though this is now spreading throughout the region.
1: The South Australian Police Commissioner has confirmed a mother who plunged off a cliff with her children on Monday had had prior contact with police. Helena Wright went to the Mount Gambier Police Station on Sunday, the day before she died. Grant Stevens says it'll form part of the coroner's report.
4: The police interaction with Helena will be a matter for the coroner. We will do a service delivery review so we can provide the coroner the information needed for that purpose. But it's also really unhelpful when people jump to conclusions based on things they've heard or information they might have had passed on to them that can't be verified.
1: Emergency services are describing a fire which killed three people in Sydney's southwest as an absolute tragedy as they try to piece together what happened. Three bodies were found inside a granny flat after firefighters extinguished the flames at the property in Wylie Park. The cause of the fire is still under investigation. Police Superintendent Sheridan Waldow says they are still working to identify who was inside.
5: So we know that a family resides within the granny flat, and that consists of a 52-year-old male, a 43-year-old female and a 16-year-old male. We're working with extended family members at the moment to try to establish an identification.
1: And a major blaze has destroyed units at a caravan park across the New South Wales-Queensland border. Crews were called to the scene overnight, where they found the mobile homes well alight. Fire New South Wales spokesperson Gary Wright says the cause of the fire remains under investigation.
6: Due to their efforts, they've managed to contain it to two of the original units, and the adjoining two units from that had some smoke and fire damage. All the residents were evacuated from the adjoining area and housed in the activity centre at the park. There were no injuries to residents.
1: This is Air News. Cameron Munster has put talks on hold with the PNG Chiefs until the end of the season. The Storm 5/8 was given permission by his club to negotiate with the new franchise, but he doesn't believe it's a good look. Munster says he'll make a call when the time is right.
7: It's all speculation. There's obviously so much media around it, but at the end of the day, I just got to make sure I do the right thing for me and my family. And I guess we'll leave it at that.
1: In AFL, star lion Logan Morris says they're focused on the basics ahead of Saturday's clash with Carlton. Brisbane set a game clear in fourth, but are pushing hard for a home preliminary final berth. Jack Martin replaces Patrick Dangerfield for Geelong for tonight's game against Collingwood. The Pies bringing in Lachie Schultz for Braden Maynard. And Port Adelaide will name their side tonight ahead of Saturday night's clash with GWS. Willem Drew is the acting captain, with Connor Rosie and Zach Butters both injured. It will be his 150th game, an achievement the 27-year-old says he's proud of after he was forced to fight for his spot early in his career.
8: In the last sort of couple of years, it's been nice to be able to sort sort of get a bit of, you know, continuity in the body and be able to put some games together. So, yeah, obviously extremely proud and, you know, proud of my journey to get to 150 games. So, yeah, super excited to get out there on Saturday.
1: And in tennis, Alex de Minaur will face Chris Hewitts in the second round of the ATP events in Washington. Australian Independent Radio News.
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9: A good morning. We're looking at a top of 14 today in Hay. Partly cloudy, areas of morning frost, patchy morning fog if you are in the southeast, and light winds throughout the day. Let's have a look and see what's happening across the Riverina. 12 in Wagga, 13 for Danny, Griffith, Bullygull, Maud, Balranald, Emberubin, and over to the Murray, Albury, Wodonga, a coolish 12 for you. Have a great morning.
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Breaker, breaker, 1-9. How about them Alabama band trucks? You got a copy on this David Allen Co. caravan? This is the old Rhinestone Cowboy driving. I just wanted to tell you all, I love that Dave Loggins song you got out. You know, the one that goes, roll on.

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0: Hey, this is Delta Goodrum for Red. Throughout my life, I've been fortunate to meet some very courageous and supportive people. And sometimes it takes a heap of courage to be a true friend. For instance, it takes a lot of courage to convince a friend not to drive after they've been drinking. 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
1: It's Thursday, the 30th of July, 2026. 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Virgo, if you like to be always in control of everything, today could be a testing time. Libra, don't be put off by obstacles which stop you from getting the job done. Scorpio, someone with an axe to grind could be out to burst your bubble. Sagittarius, you'll gain comfort in the spiritual values and religious beliefs you hold dear. Capricorn, thinking of learning a new language? Now's the time to get started. Aquarius, agreement will happen, but only if you're prepared to meet halfway. Pisces, someone's behaviour may irk you, but is it really worth getting upset? And that's today's horoscope.
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0: welcome back. We're chatting with someone who's no stranger to the airwaves. It's a Glenn Starr. Are you there, Glenn?
1: I am, Matt. Thanks for having me, mate.
0: No worries at all. British Mania. This is a bit different to your old radio gig.
1: Yeah, a little bit different for starters. I don't have to wake up before 4 a.m. in the morning, which is good.
0: Yeah, I bet you get to have a sleep in.
1: Yeah, it's been pretty good, I've got to say. I really miss the Riverina MIA. I miss the people, but I'd love to get up on stage and sing, and I'm going to be able to do both on the weekend, get up on stage and sing and be with the people, so I can't wait.
0: Now, how did British Mania start?
1: Well, I guess it's kind of a continuation on from the other show that I've been doing, Hit Parade, which is the hits of the 50s and 60s, and we've had that in Griffith a couple of times. And British Mania was kind of a bit of a request from my promoter, actually, who wanted to could see that there was something missing in the market for the British invasion. And so we put a show together, and it's just over 12 months old now. We've performed it all across the country, from Cairns across to WA and throughout New South Wales and throughout Victoria, and now it's Leeton's turn to get a taste of it.
0: Which is really good and really exciting for the region, Glenn. Did you grow up listening to this music, or it was, I don't know, tracks you used to play on the show maybe?
1: Yeah, definitely you grew up with some of the songs. The Beatles, not so much. Funny enough, I didn't get introduced to the Beatles later on in my childhood. I wouldn't say that I was a teenager by the time I heard the Beatles, but it was definitely a lot later in life than maybe some people, because my dad wasn't a massive Beatles fan. But definitely artists like Jerry and the Pacemakers and Herman's Hermits, and then, of course, yeah, working in radio for many, many years and running the jukebox Saturday night shows, I got exposed to a lot more music as well and different artists. And so I guess it's a really good mix of, you know, songs that I love. And, you know, because there's so many songs, I guess, you could pick from the British Invasion, you've got to do the songs that kind of mean something to you. Do your research to make sure that other people know them. But I think, you know, everyone's going to enjoy the songs that we've picked for this show and the artists as well. And look, there's definitely going to be some that we've missed. There's only so much you can put into a two-hour show. But, I mean, all the reviews across the country absolutely love the show, and I know the people of the Riverina MIA are going to be the same as well.
0: So how much time goes into putting a show of this size together?
1: Look, it's a good 6 months in kind of, you know, building visuals to go with the show, rehearsing. Mm. You know, we also use technology to, you know, complement our sound. So building tracks to go with that as well. So, and then learning the show. It's funny that, you know, really just everything that goes into it and being a self-producer. Sometimes you forget that you have to learn the show as well and you don't leave yourself enough time. But we've been doing it enough now that I think I remember it. And so far I haven't walked on stage and tried to sing the wrong song from a different show. So.
0: Oh, well, that's a good thing. How many costume changes?
1: There's only one. I just wear the same jacket, Union Jack jacket for the whole entire show. Keep the focus on the music and the stories of the music as well. I'm kind of like, I want to be the secondary thing that people will look at.
0: Yeah, look, great stuff. Any surprises in this show that you think the viewers will go, oh wow?
1: You know, yeah, definitely. We hit on some of those songs that people haven't heard for a while, and where people might think, well, you'll go one way with an artist, we'll go a different way and play a song that they probably haven't heard of. One artist that always gets the wow factor is Roger Whittaker. Mm. Of course, English artist, born in South Africa. And we played The Last Farewell, which is an absolutely beautiful song. It was a song that even Elvis covered because it was such a beautiful song. And so that's a very special moment in the show, and people weren't expecting that, but they obviously are now because we've just spoken about it.
0: Yeah, and I guess a lot of dancing in the aisles and in the rows, I'm thinking.
1: Yeah, look, by the time we get to the finale, we kind of do a great mix of some of the artists that we've done, and then we finish off with, I'm not going to tell you what we finish off with, but we finish off with one of the artists that we haven't done in the show, just as a great finish because it is such a fun show, a song to dance and sing along with right at the end. So, and it's all introduced by a very famous man of British television.
0: Oh.
1: Well, Kind of.
0: Oh, okay. That puts another little twist on things.
1: It sure does. So he pops up every now and then, has a bit of a chat, and you know, introduces us and things like that. And that's a nice little Easter egg as well when people come in. But yeah, I'll say kind of, because it might more be an impersonation of a very famous English man on TV. But anyway.
0: And I hear a little whisper, Glenn, that you're now living in a place that I'm very familiar with.
1: Right.
0: Beveridge.
1: Beveridge, yeah. Are you from Beveridge, are you?
0: I'm not from Beveridge. I'm from Whittlesea.
1: Oh, okay. So not too far, just over the hill.
0: Yeah, we're your neighbour, I guess you might say.
1: But basically, yeah, there's just that range that kind of divides us at the moment. But I head over there a fair bit, especially for the fish and chips, good fish and chips, and Chinese at Werribee. Whittlesea, I've got to say.
0: Yes, yes, I miss that. But that's okay. I do get to go back frequently, so it's all good. So what?
1: And mate, you're in the beautiful part of the world, the Riverine MIA, and it doesn't get much better. The people in the Riverine MIA are so different than anywhere else in the country and even the world. I absolutely love every time I get to come back and talk to people. It's such a beautiful area. You're so blessed with what you've got there.
0: It is. And look, we are having a winter, but I don't think it's as cold as many other parts in the country.
1: Well, definitely not as cold as Beveridge, as you would know. It gets a little bit cold here. And that is when I really miss Griffith. The other time I miss Griffith is the food.
0: Yeah.
1: You know, even just to get something comparable to what we had in Griffith, I have to, you know, go into the city. And then sometimes it's not the same. So, yeah, it's really a unique place of the world. And I love returning. I can't wait to get there on the weekend.
0: Yeah. So, are you up for the fast 10 in 60 seconds?
1: Oh, you haven't prepared me for this, but that's obviously the whole point of it. Fast 10. All right, let me see how I go. Fast 10 in 60 seconds. Well, that's all right. 60 seconds gives me a little bit of time to think.
0: Yes, it does.
1: And maybe you should change it to a 30-second one. That would make it harder.
0: It would, and then, yeah, I think I'd have lots of people going, oh, okay, ka-ching.
1: So this is my radio brain thinking right now, you know what I mean?
0: Yeah, yep. All right.
1: All right, fire the mat. Let's go.
0: Last book you read.
1: Oh. You know what? I don't really read. So.
0: Oh, we'll take that answer.
1: Yeah, okay, fair enough.
0: Coffee
1: I watch the movie, it's quicker.
0: Coffee or tea?
1: Tea.
0: Favourite colour?
1: Blue.
0: Best holiday destination?
1: That's a tough one. Either the US or Japan.
0: If you're a front cover of any magazine, which one?
1: After the Rolling Stones.
0: Yeah. A duet with who?
1: Ooh. Can they be alive or...
0: It can be whoever you want.
1: Do they have to be alive or they can be passed on or...
0: Yeah.
1: Look, I think Buddy Holly. I reckon it'd be a great duet.
0: Oh, yeah, it would.
1: Yeah.
0: Favourite meal to cook?
1: I'm a sucker for a roast.
0: Last CD or vinyl you listened to?
1: Ooh, Michael Jackson, I've just been collecting all the vinyl stuff actually recently. It would probably have to be Bad, I think.
0: Most adventurous thing you've ever done?
1: Oh, I jumped out of a plane to raise money for charity in Griffith in, that would have been, I think, 2001. It was a radio campaign we were doing for Griffith suicide prevention. That was pretty exciting. It was also a bit, you know, funny for the fact that we're jumping out of a plane for suicide awareness, but we raised some great money and they do a great job there as well at the Griffith Suicide Prevention Hotline. So shout out to, I think, Val is still there. So, hey, Val.
0: And finally, what world stage is on your bucket list?
1: Well, I mean, the dream would have to be Madison Square Garden, but if I don't get there, I would be happy with the MCG in Melbourne.
0: Oh, well, there you go. That's
1: the Opera House.
0: Well, that's a pretty good choice. I mean,
1: yeah,
0: you've got three there, so, yeah, you're bound to get one of them. Put it out there to the universe, and it will deliver.
1: Did we get into 60 seconds, or was it a little bit over?
0: Oh, a bit over, but look.
1: Oh, well.
0: At 2Hey FM, everyone's a winner, so it's all good.
1: Yay!
0: So, you're hitting the stage.
1: Yep.
0: This weekend. How do people get tickets?
1: So if you go to the Roxy website, I think it's leetonroxy.com.au. I could be wrong there, but let me have a look. I'm right near my computer. Let's just go. Yeah, let's just go. RoxyLeeton.com.au. Just click on the British Mania tile and you can buy online. And it's a 2 p.m. show as well. So if you're traveling out of town and you don't like traveling at night, then the 2 p.m. show is great because, you know, we'll be done by 4:30. And even if you've got a good hour or so to travel, you'll still be home just before the sun goes down.
0: Yeah, which is so good. Given that there's lots of emus and jumping kangaroos everywhere, it's a good thing.
1: Yeah, exactly. A few people have asked to do a daytime show, and so that's what we've done. And we hope as many people come along and see the show. It might be a while before we get back to the Riverina MIA, so you know, if you've been wanting to see one of my shows, and this is such a great show. We've got a live band as well, so it's not just me with backing tracks and videos and things like that. And there's a few shows that go around like that, but no, this is with a live band, and we have a lot of fun, and hope that by the time we finish up, everyone's going to have the best night of their day.
0: Yeah, look, I love it.
1: And makes complete sense, doesn't it?
0: Look, I understood. I think the listeners will understand. So you're hitting the road, I guess, on Friday?
1: Actually, no, we'll be doing the whole travel on Saturday. I mean, because I've got to bring the drummer up with me, and the drummer's got a show the night before, so it's going to be a very, very early start. But look, we're used to that in this industry, used to starting early and finishing late. Yeah. But the show is going to be fantastic, and you're in for a treat. And all these favourite artists that you've probably grown up with, whether you grew up when you were in the era or just the fact that your parents or grandparents have played them. I mean, you know, artists like the Bee Gees and the Beatles and the Searchers and Elton John and Cliff Richard and Tom Jones, the Animals, the Rolling Stones, they're all there. It's over 2 hours of music. You're in for a treat. Well, I think you will be in for a treat anyway. And I think ticket prices are pretty reasonable as well, starting at $59.90 if you book as a group. So you save a bit of money if you book as a group. So check it all out at the website.
0: Yeah, very reasonable. And I'm looking at the names here on the set list, and it's just, it's going to be great.
1: Yeah, look, it's hit after hit after hit. You'll know every single song. You'll be singing along with every song, come out and check it out. I think you'll be pleasantly surprised.
0: Well, thank you so much, Glenn, for coming on the program today and having a chat to us about British Mania. And
1: thank you so much for your time. Appreciate all the support, and we might see you at the show.
0: Yeah, you bet you might. Now here's your chance to win a double pass to see a Glenn Starr in British Mania this weekend. It's Saturday the 1st of August at 2 p.m. So here we go. All you need to do is send us a text to 0461 402 868 with your name, phone number, and tell us who the show features songs from. The giveaway closes on Friday, the 31st of July at 6 p.m.
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3: Hello there, I'm Sean Bindley. A coalition senator says they will engage with the One Nation Bill on returning foreign fighters in good faith. There are constitutional restrictions preventing governments blocking an Australian citizen returning, but Pauline Hanson says she wants to tighten terror-related bail rules, expand passport cancellation powers, and make it easier to issue temporary exclusion orders. National Senator Bridget McKenzie says it shouldn't come to this.
4: I think what it shows is it's not up to the crossbench or the Liberal and the National Party opposition to be drafting laws to keep Australians safe. That's actually the role of government.
3: The US president has vowed to order heavy strikes on Iran after the country's Revolutionary Guard fired multiple ballistic missiles at American military installations in Jordan on Tuesday, all of which were intercepted. The attack shattered a multi-day pause in fighting and came as US and Saudi fighter jets launched joint strikes against Iran-aligned militia targets in Iraq, with Iraq's popular mobilisation forces saying at least 20 people were killed. Tehran says it doesn't seek escalation, but the conflict is now drawing in new countries across the region. Aid Fisher reports from Washington.
5: We have today the Saudi Arabians joining in on airstrikes against Iran-backed militias in Iraq. The Iranians targeting US military sites in Jordan. And then this news that a US ship has been hit by a drone in Egypt, the first time that that country has been the target of strikes as well. So whatever Donald Trump may want, it feels certainly as though this is now spreading throughout the region.
3: The South Australian Police Commissioner has confirmed a mother who plunged off a cliff with her children on Monday had had prior contact with police. Helena Wright went to the Mount Gambier police station on Sunday, the day before she died. Grant Stevens says it'll form part of the coroner's report.
6: The police interaction with Helena will be a matter for the coroner. We will do a service delivery review so we can provide the coroner the information needed for that purpose. But it's also really unhelpful when people jump to conclusions based on things they've heard or information they might have had passed on to them that can't be verified.
3: Emergency services are describing a fire which killed three people in Sydney's southwest as an absolute tragedy as they try to piece together what happened. Three bodies were found inside a granny flat after firefighters extinguished the flames at the property in Wylie Park. The cause of the fire is still under investigation. Police Superintendent Sheridan Waldow says they are still working to identify who was inside.
7: So we know that a family resides within the granny flat, and that consists of a 52-year-old male, a 43-year-old female and a 16-year-old male. But we're working with extended family members at the moment to try to establish an identification.
3: And a major blaze has destroyed units at a caravan park across the New South Wales-Queensland border. Crews were called to the scene overnight, where they found the mobile homes well alight. Fire New South Wales spokesperson Gary Wright says the cause of the fire remains under investigation.
8: Due to their efforts, they've managed to contain it to two of the original units, and the adjoining two units from that had some smoke and fire damage. All the residents were evacuated from the adjoining area and housed in the activity centre at the park. There were no injuries to residents.
3: This is Air News. Cameron Munster has put talks on hold with the PNG Chiefs until the end of the season. The Storm 5/8 was given permission by his club to negotiate with the new franchise, but he doesn't believe it's a good look. Munster says he'll make a call when the time is right.
9: It's all speculation. There's obviously so much media around it, but at the end of the day, I just got to make sure I do the right thing for me and my family, and I guess we'll leave it at that.
3: In AFL, star lion Logan Morris says they're focused on the basics ahead of Saturday's clash with Carlton. Brisbane set a game clear in fourth, but are pushing hard for a home preliminary final berth. Jack Martin replaces Patrick Dangerfield for Geelong for tonight's game against Collingwood. The Pies bringing in Lachie Schultz for Braden Maynard. And Port Adelaide will name their side tonight ahead of Saturday night's clash with GWS. Willem Drew is the acting captain, with Connor Rosie and Zach Butters both injured. It will be his 150th game, an achievement the 27-year-old says he's proud of after he was forced to fight for his spot early in his career.
10: You know, in the last sort of couple of years, it's been nice to be able to sort of get a bit of, you know, continuity in the body and be able to put some games together. So, yeah, obviously extremely proud and, proud of my journey to get to 150 games. So, yeah, super excited to get out there on Saturday.
3: And in tennis, Alex de Minaur will face Chris Hewitt in the second round of the ATP event in Washington. Australian Independent Radio News.
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3: Welcome to The World on Thursday, the 30th of July. I'm Sean Bindley from Australian Independent Radio News. The United States military says it has intercepted ballistic missiles fired by Iran's Revolutionary Guard at American forces based in Jordan in what US Central Command described as an attempted surprise attack. The missile strikes came hours after joint US and Saudi Arabian airstrikes killed at least 20 Iran-backed militia fighters in eastern Iraq, and after US President Donald Trump warned Tehran it was going to get a beating. The escalation has raised fears the war is spreading beyond Iran's borders to engulf the wider region. Jagri Dave reports from Washington.
12: There were always fears that this war would widen across the region, and this appears to be the first indication of that fear coming true with those joint US-Saudi Arabian strikes on Iran-backed groups in Iraq. You've heard from US Central Command issuing a statement on social media about the strikes that they were joint airstrikes conducted by US and Saudi Arabian aircraft against logistics and weapons sites in eastern Iraq, saying that this was in response to Iran targeting its proxies in Iraq. The US Central Command urges Iran and its groups, the groups that it backs, to stop its activities if it doesn't want to see further reprisals. US President Donald Trump was talking to Fox News on Wednesday morning and said that we're going to, the US that is, will hit them very hard in response to a question about what the US response will be to new Iranian strikes against US bases. And of course, you're seeing wider repercussions of this war, not just on security, but the economy, with oil prices rising once again on the resumption of hostilities.
3: Iran's Deputy Foreign Minister, Kazem Gharib-Abadi, said on Tuesday that Tehran will take any action to keep control of the Strait of Hormuz, rejecting an Omani proposal to divide shipping routes and refusing to negotiate with Washington. The declaration came as the US President and Israeli Prime Minister concluded White House talks, the two described as excellent, with both leaders reaffirming what the White House called an ironclad commitment to prevent Iran from obtaining nuclear weapons. Attention has now turned to whether Washington has given Israel permission to strike Iranian energy infrastructure, something Israel's defense minister says the United States has so far blocked. Mitch McCann has more from New York.
13: Netanyahu said the encounter was one of the best meetings the two have had. He described it as excellent, and he said it was about full partnership, mutual support, and understanding of the shared goal to ensure that Iran will not have nuclear weapons and also other goals. So what happens next? Well, we're waiting for more information from the president to see if he's perhaps given Israel the green light to strike Iranian energy infrastructure, something that Israel's defense minister, Israel Katz, reportedly has suggested that America has prevented them from doing so far. I think what was interesting in both of the meetings that Donald Trump had today is that they were closed meetings from the press. Now, often these meetings appear on the White House schedule as being closed, and then Donald Trump decides to invite the press in, but that didn't happen in either of the meetings that he had today, so there's no real way of knowing what the mood was in the room.
3: Japanese Prime Minister Takeuchi Sane says at least 13 people died after a powerful earthquake struck the southern island of Kyushu on Tuesday. The 6.8 magnitude tremor flattened homes, triggered fires, ruptured bridges, and left tens of thousands without power, as Laura Westbrook reports.
14: The powerful earthquake struck the Kumamoto region on Tuesday at 4:27 p.m. local time, causing severe damage, including at a shopping center where people remain unaccounted for. Shortly after the tremor, there were also reports of an explosion at the shopping mall, possibly linked to a gas leak. Officials said the second floor section of the mall had also collapsed. Rescue efforts have been continuing to try to find people who may be trapped. Several people are also unaccounted for at a paper factory after a chimney collapsed. Japanese Prime Minister Sanae Takeuchi says it is a race against time to try to find people waiting to be rescued, and authorities are also warning of more strong aftershocks in the coming days. Laura Westbrook, Hong Kong.
3: Temperatures have climbed above 40 degrees Celsius in southwest France on Wednesday, threatening to reignite a mega fire in the Gironde region that has already burnt more than 40,000 hectares and forced 220,000 people from their homes. The blaze, which ignited a week ago near Bordeaux, has destroyed more than 240 homes and is now four times the size of Paris, though firefighters say they have stabilised the fire without fully containing it. French President Emmanuel Macron has called the situation the most severe France has faced since the Second World War. Ross Cullen reports from Bordeaux.
15: Let me tell you, it's not a looming heat wave. We're not bracing for the heat wave. It is here. It's 43 degrees outside at the moment, 40 in here where I'm standing in this warehouse. And you can see it is being repurposed as a preparation evacuation centre if there is a change in the direction of the wind. If there is a new threat to Bordeaux, then it's ready and equipped to bring in hundreds of people. Each bed is set up with a bottle of water, blankets, pillows and sheets. There have been improvements in this situation because, of course, there were hundreds of homes and businesses that were destroyed, but there were also thousands of residences where people were forced to evacuate, and the mayor of Bordeaux telling CNA yesterday that was one of the hardest jobs for public officials, to convince people they had to leave even though they couldn't see the fire, even though the fire wasn't a direct risk at that point, but because their house was in the projected line of travel of the fire, so that's why they've had to leave. Then perhaps the fire has been controlled or it's changed direction. direction, meaning their house was spared, meaning that they are able to go back to their building.
3: Dr. Anthony Fauci, the former top US infectious disease expert, declined to answer questions at a Senate hearing on Wednesday, invoking his constitutional right against self-incrimination and accusing Republican Senator Rand Paul of an unhinged campaign to see him imprisoned.
16: Given Senator Paul's obvious obsession with calling for my prosecution, his repeated slanderous comments about me, and recently his publicly releasing my unredacted personal diary aimed at embarrassing and intimidating me, the only conclusion I can reach is that the sole reason he is calling me before this committee is to get me to say something, anything, that could vindicate his repeated public pledges that I end up, in his words, quote, behind bars, unquote.
17: Can you explain to the committee why you chose to fund this dangerous research in China?
16: On the advice of counsel, I respectfully decline to answer, based upon my rights under the Fifth Amendment of the Constitution.
17: You are being disruptive. Would you behave this way in a courtroom? No, because the judge would put you in jail. I can't do that today, but I can have you escorted from the premises. So I would say, sir, sit quietly and don't say another word.
18: So, Mr. Chairman, I'd like to hear what the attorney has to say.
17: He is not recognized by the committee or the chair. If he speaks again, he will be removed from the room. This testimony is from Anthony Fauci. This is not a game with his lawyers. He can advise. His lawyers can give him advice. He's got a half dozen here. They're all allowed to talk to him.
18: Yes.
17: All right?
18: Yes.
17: But the attorneys are not recognized. In fact, the attorney was told not to sit at the table, and he's not obeying that recommendation. There's a row behind you, sir. That's where you were told to sit, and you're not. And now you're disrupting the proceedings. And so, look, this is the way Anthony Fauci wants to be remembered, for a lawyer not listening to the rules. That's the way you want to be remembered, and that's what you're going to do. You are not recognized, sir. Security, please remove him from the room.
3: The leader of Sudan's Rapid Support Forces has ordered his commanders to go on the offensive, declaring his fighters unleashed after the Sudanese army recaptured several towns in North Kordofan State and seized control of the strategic road linking Khartoum to El Obeid. Army Chief General Abdel Fattah al-Burhan visited forward positions in the recaptured areas on Monday, as Allied forces say they had destroyed or captured more than 100 RSF combat vehicles during the weekend's operations. The gains mark a significant shift in the war's main theatre, after the army lost much of Darfur with the fall of El Fasher last year. Naba Mohideen reports from Khartoum.
19: The conflict in Sudan continues with the army announcing new territorial gains in North Kordofan. The Army Chief General Abdel Fattah al-Burhan has recently visited newly recaptured towns after the army says it had pushed the RSF fighters. The army says the operations aimed at expanding its control, but fighting remains active in parts across the state. The humanitarian agencies warn that civilians are bearing the burns. The UNICEF says at least 23 children have been killed in North Kordofan since May, as the violence around Al Obeid continues. The war in Sudan has now entered its fourth year, displacing more than 13 million people and leaving millions more in need of humanitarian assistance.
3: That's The World for today.
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22: This is Air Sport Australia First Edition. Good morning, I'm Lee Harrison. Australia remains firmly on top of the Commonwealth Games leaderboard. Athletes Monique Hanlon and Mia Gross have both booked a spot in the women's 200-metre heat semi-finals. Gross won her heat clocking 23.21 seconds, crediting a bit of help from the broadcast gear.
23: I thought I came off the bed pretty well, and I was like, the TV thing on the side, I thought that was my competitor. I was like, no, run. So it was kind of good that my competitor was right there next to me.
22: Hayden Young is said to be available for selection for Fremantle's clash with the Bulldogs tomorrow night after missing last weekend's derby through illness. But it's not good news for Brennan Cox, who'll be rested another week on the sidelines with a knee injury. Dockers coach Justin Longmuir says there was no need to rush him back.
0: He's tracking okay, yeah. I mean, like I've been saying, like, if it was a final or we needed him, he could play this week. But it's just a good opportunity to see if we can get his body a little bit better.
22: Gold Coast slump remains under the microscope with the side suffering 9 straight losses. Suns star Tuke Miller has told Fox Footy the young team is still building its relationships and that he's planning to stay despite interest from other clubs.
1: You know, the losses, they're definitely hurt and they're making things probably a lot harder than they need to be, but people are quick to forget relationships take time. You know, this group specifically has only been together for, you know, under 10 months.
22: And St Kilda will consider sending Max King overseas as the club looks for answers over his latest injury. Forward will miss the rest of the season, having played his first game in more than 2 years on Sunday. To rugby league now, and West Tigers coach Benji Marshall is backing his decision to put Adam Duihy straight back in the halves for Sunday's game against the Eels. The Lebanese international refused to play last week after being asked to move to lock. Marshall says they've now settled the issue and it's time to get back to business.
2: You know, like sometimes you've got to put your ego to the side and think about what the team actually needs and what the club needs and what we're going through and what our fans need as a win.
22: Broncos skipper Adam Reynolds has been asked whether he sees himself becoming a head coach in the future. When Reynolds retires from the game at the end of the season, he's expected to transition into a coaching role at the club, though he admits taking on the top job is still a long way off.
21: It's something that I aspire to be in, you know, many, many years, but obviously, you know, there's a fair bit of work to do before that even is a possibility. So I've been lucky enough to be coached by, you know, some of the best in our game, and to get those experience obviously plays a big part.
22: And the Dragons' impressive recruitment drive for next season is continuing, with Cody Nikorima the latest big name to join the Red V. The Dolphins' 5'8" has signed a 2-year deal. Tottenham's defeated Sydney FC 4-2 on penalties after a 1-1 draw in the Sydney Super Cup. Cruz Hewitt has won his first match on the ATP Tour at the Washington Open. The 17-year-old son of Leighton could play top-ranked Aussie Alex de Minaur in the second round. Meanwhile, Aussie tennis player Ilya Tomljanovic is withdrawn from the US Open. And new vision has cast doubt over Williams' Carlos Sainz claim he didn't see Oscar Piastri before a crash that robbed the Aussie McLaren driver of the lead in last weekend's Hungarian Formula One Grand Prix. This is Air Sport Australia.
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25: Good afternoon. Partly cloudy and 14 today in Hay, along with some light winds. The sun will set at 5:38. Let's see what's happening across the Riverina. 12 in Wagga. Then it's all about the number 13. 13 for Denny, Griff of Bulligal, Maud, Balranald and Berubin. And over to the Murray, Aubrey Wodonga. 12 for you. Have a great afternoon.
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1: I'm Mark Dransfield. The eSafety Commissioner is launching proceedings in the Federal Court against the provider of the Telegram messaging service. Dusty Fitzpatrick reports.
2: eSafety alleges Telegram has failed to comply with systemic safety obligations under the Online Safety Act. The platform is accused of failing to remove publicly posted pro-terror material and other unlawful content. It's also accused of failing to detect terror events being live-streamed, including the Christchurch mosque shooting. Failure to comply with Australia's codes and standards could result in civil penalties of up to $54.6 million. Dusty Fitzpatrick reporting.
1: Meantime, the communications watchdog is taking Optus to court over the September 000 outage. Victorian public hospital doctors are set to strike for the first time in 20 years. Lee Harrison has more.
3: Doctors have voted overwhelmingly in favour of protected industrial action. Dr. Stephanie Davies from AMA Victoria says their action won't compromise patient care.
4: What we're looking for is to improve the working conditions of Victorian public hospital doctors. The sorts of action that we'll be taking will be in stages, and we're hoping that we don't need to progress to our final stage. In the early stages, it's really about public messaging and letting the public know about what's actually happening in their hospitals.
3: Meanwhile, Victorian road workers are also striking, closing three lanes instead of one to clear crashes on major roads during peak traffic periods, while teachers in Victoria are preparing to again walk off the job on Tuesday. Lee Harrison, Air News.
1: Federal MP Luke Gosling has been arrested in relation to the alleged assault of Northern Territory Administrator David Connolly. The incidents alleged to have occurred at the Thailand Grand Festival in Darwin earlier this month. The member for Solomon remains in custody. WA's Premier says there's no evidence suggesting the H5 bird flu has spread locally in Western Australia. Sean Bindley reports.
5: Federal authorities yesterday confirmed some local transmission has occurred between seabirds in South Australia, and they expect the virus to keep spreading amongst wildlife. Roger Cook says West Australian authorities are on alert and are urging the public to be watchful.
6: It's a concerning situation in South Australia. We have no new cases in Western Australia, but vigilance is our key weapon here, making sure that members of the community, wildlife sanctuaries, everyone is on the lookout. Avoid any bird that's looking distressed or injured. Record that bird, report that bird.
1: Meantime, the first case of H5 bird flu has been detected in Victoria in a greater crested tern in the state's southwest. Two men have been charged after they allegedly attempted to steal a motorcycle in the Hobart CBD. Police allege they left the scene in a stolen white Ford Courier, which crashed into a vehicle on the Brooker Highway. It's further alleged they attempted to set fire to the vehicle in Glenorchy and flee the scene. They're due in court today. And briefly in air showbiz, Oscar-winning actor and musician Jared Leto has rejected claims of sexual misconduct spanning more than a decade. Checking the Aussie share market, the All Ords is trading down 32 points at 91.67. One Australian dollar is buying 69.59 US cents. This is Air News. Broncos Premiership star Corey Jensen has announced his immediate retirement from rugby league due to a health battle. The 32-year-old was diagnosed with pulmonary embolisms in both lungs earlier this year. Jensen says his long-term health has to come first.
7: This obviously isn't how I imagined my playing career would come to an end, but after receiving medical advice and speaking with the specialists, it's become clear it's no longer safe for me to continue playing rugby league. It's been incredibly difficult to come to terms with, but my health and my family's future has to come first.
1: Tonight, the Cowboys host the Roosters. And in AFL, this evening, Collingwood takes on Geelong at the MCG. Dean Solomon will meet with Essendon next week about coaching the club. The interim coach insists they're just interim discussions, with James Hurd, Mark McVeigh, Jamie Graham all believed to be in the race. Solomon says the club came to him.
8: Mentioned to me 4 or 5 weeks ago, just take your time, concentrate on coaching, doing what you have to do for this group and for this footy club. And at some point in time, he'll give us a tap on the shoulder and have that discussion. So that time has sort of come, and we'll sit and have a good chat about all things, and I'll put forward my thoughts in the current situation and the future.
1: And the swimming program has wrapped up at the Commonwealth Games. Australia bagged a record haul over 30 gold medals in the pool in Glasgow. The Dolphins won every single relay event on the program. Australian Independent Radio News.
9: The weather update is brought to us by Harrison's IGA. In Hay, open Monday to Friday, 8 a.m. until 6:30 p.m. and 8 a.m. until 5 p.m. weekends.
10: Good afternoon. Partly cloudy and 14 today in Hay, along with some light winds. The sun will set at 5:38. Let's see what's happening across the Riverina. 12 in Wagga. Then it's all about the number 13. 13 for Denny, Griff of Bulligal, Maud, Balranald and Berubin. And over to the Murray, Aubrey Wodonga. 12 for you. Have a great afternoon.
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1: This is AIR News New South Wales. I'm Lee Harrison. The bodies of three people have been found inside a granny flat after fire tore through the property in Sydney's southwest. Emergency services were called to a Wylie Park home following reports of a fire, finding it well alight. Investigations are underway into what caused the fire and to identify those inside. Fire Commissioner Jeremy Futrell says it's absolutely devastating.
2: These are the worst case scenarios that we hope don't happen to people. And it's an impact for the families that have lost their three loved ones. It's an impact for the local community and neighbourhood. And then also the impact on our firefighters and the other emergency services. So we're really keen to get to the bottom of how it all came about.
1: Police on the Central Coast are continuing to search for a 15-year-old boy following a deadly stabbing on a Gosford street. A 22-year-old man died in hospital after being stabbed multiple times during an altercation. Superintendent Daryl Jobson says they're confident it wasn't a random attack.
3: We will be and have been conducting a CCTV canvas, and that will continue as part of our inquiries. This is an incident which we believe the parties were known to each other, and it's not random, and there's no broader threat to the general community.
1: An inquiry will examine if senior police in New South Wales engaged in serious misconduct while hiring or promoting staff. Jefferson Shaw reports.
4: The Law Enforcement Conduct Commission has announced Operation Merkur will hold public examinations into the matter next month. It'll consider if senior officers followed promotion and recruitment procedures or used their positions to unfairly influence the process. It'll also examine if the officers engaged with undeclared or unapproved secondary employment or provided confidential information without approval. The four-week inquiry will be presided over by former Supreme Court Judge and Chief Commissioner Peter Johnson. Jefferson Shaw, Sydney.
1: Three men have been charged and 11 kilos of drugs have been seized as part of investigations into the kidnapping of two people in Sydney's southwest. And volunteer-run community sporting clubs in Sydney say they're struggling due to high insurance costs and outdated liability laws. To sport now, Tigers coach Benji Marshall insists he didn't feel disrespected by Adam Doohehe's decision to sit out last weekend. Doohehe will start at halfback on Sunday against the Eels, despite many thinking he'd played his last game for the club. Marshall says he was more concerned about Doohehe's headspace.
5: No, I didn't feel disrespected. What I could see was a young guy who was emotionally hurting and needed support and wasn't in a headspace to play, which was quite obvious to me.
1: At the Commonwealth Games, it continues to rain gold medals for Australia in the swimming pool, with Brittany Castelluzzo winning the women's 200-metre butterfly. Elizabeth Deckers took bronze. Lakeisha Patterson won gold in the women's 100-metre freestyle S9 final, ahead of fellow Aussie Emily Beecroft. And former New Zealand captain Stephen Fleming is expected to be appointed England test coach, replacing Brendan McCullum. This is AIR News New South Wales.
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7: Good afternoon. Partly cloudy and 14 today in Hay, along with some light winds. The sun will set at 5:38. Let's see what's happening across the Riverina. 12 in Wagga, then it's all about the number 13. 13 for Denny, Griff of Bulligal, Maud, Balranald and Berubin. And over to the Murray, Aubrey Wodonga. 12 for you. Have a great afternoon.
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4: This is AIR News New South Wales. I'm Lee Harrison. The bodies of three people have been found inside a granny flat after fire tore through the property in Sydney's southwest. Emergency services were called to a Wylie Park home following reports of a fire, finding it well alight. Investigations are underway into what caused the fire and to identify those inside. Fire Commissioner Jeremy Futrell says it's absolutely devastating.
5: These are the worst case scenarios that we hope don't happen to people. And it's an impact for the families that have lost their three loved ones. It's an impact for the local community and neighbourhood. And then also the impact on our firefighters and the other emergency services. So we're really keen to get to the bottom of how it all came about.
4: Police on the Central Coast are continuing to search for a 15-year-old boy following a deadly stabbing on a Gosford street. A 22-year-old man died in hospital after being stabbed multiple times during an altercation. Superintendent Daryl Jobson says they're confident it wasn't a random attack.
6: We will be and have been conducting a CCTV canvas, and that will continue as part of our inquiries. This is an incident which we believe the parties were known to each other, and it's not random, and there's no broader threat to the general community.
4: An inquiry will examine if senior police in New South Wales engaged in serious misconduct while hiring or promoting staff. Jefferson Shaw reports.
7: The Law Enforcement Conduct Commission has announced Operation Merker will hold public examinations into the matter next month. It'll consider if senior officers followed promotion and recruitment procedures or used their positions to unfairly influence the process. It'll also examine if the officers engaged with undeclared or unapproved secondary employment or provided confidential information without approval. The four-week inquiry will be presided over by former Supreme Court Judge and Chief Commissioner Peter Johnson. Jefferson Shaw, Sydney.
4: Three men have been charged and 11 kilos of drugs have been seized as part of investigations into the kidnapping of two people in Sydney's southwest. And volunteer-run community sporting clubs in Sydney say they're struggling due to high insurance costs and outdated liability laws. To sport now, Tigers coach Benji Marshall insists he didn't feel disrespected by Adam Doohehe's decision to sit out last weekend. Doohehe will start at halfback on Sunday against the Eels, despite many thinking he'd played his last game for the club. Marshall says he was more concerned about Doohehe's headspace.
8: No, I didn't feel disrespected. What I could see was a young guy who was emotionally hurting and needed support and wasn't in a headspace to play, which was quite obvious to me.
4: At the Commonwealth Games, it continues to rain gold medals for Australia in the swimming pool, with Brittany Castelluzzo winning the women's 200-metre butterfly. Elizabeth Deckers took bronze. Lakeisha Patterson won gold in the women's 100-metre freestyle S9 final, ahead of fellow Aussie Emily Beecroft. And former New Zealand captain Stephen Fleming is expected to be appointed England Test coach, replacing Brendan McCullum. This is AIR News New South Wales.
9: This weather report is brought to you by Robertson's Bakery, located in the heart of Hay. Open Monday to Saturday from 6:30am until 3:30pm. 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
10: It will be falling to between 4 and 1 overnight. Then into tomorrow, partly cloudy and 16, 18 with morning frost and sun on Saturday. Sunday sunny and 19, and then Monday to start the working week, mostly sunny and 17. Have a great evening and stay tuned here on 2Hey FM.
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0: Bachelor Girl is hitting the road with the Waiting for the Day Redux Tour 2026. And thanks to Bachelor Girl, 2HeyFM has two tickets to give away for the Yak and Dinda show on this Saturday. 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
1: This news report is brought to you by your local butcher, Macca's Meats, 183 Lachlan Street.
2: I'm Mark Dransfield. The Greens say proposed cuts to the NDIS would have a devastating effect on the workforce. A Senate inquiry into the government bill aimed at limiting the scheme's growth has resumed hearings. If it's passed, there would be 160,000 fewer participants by 2031. Greens disability spokesman Jordan Steele-John says thousands more would be left out of a job.
3: By the government's own admission, these cuts will have a devastating impact on the workforce, on support workers, on the allied health professions that form the core of our care economy. So many jobs will be lost if this legislation is passed through.
2: Northern Territory MP Luke Gosling has been charged with assault. He's accused of assaulting Territory Administrator David Connolly at a community festival in Darwin earlier this month. The member for Solomon has previously dismissed the allegations as ridiculous. Mr Gosling's lawyer Marty Oust says they'll be fighting the charges.
4: It's particularly concerning that in a matter of this type, police resorted to the power of arrest where it could easily have been dealt with on notice to appear or a summons. It's a concern that that might have some political basis behind it. The charge is fully and completely contested.
2: In South Australia, a drink-driving mother has avoided jail after a rollover claimed the life of her son, who was not restrained in the vehicle. 48-year-old Miranda Taylor was sentenced to home detention in the district court over the 2022 crash. Children who were unrestrained were ejected from the car. Her 4-year-old son died at the scene. 3 others were injured. Meantime, a driver's been fined on the Sunshine Coast for driving with a child on his lap. Police intercepted the Land Rover on a beach just north of Noosa last Saturday. Experts argue governments need to embrace Indigenous community-based solutions in order to meet closing the gap targets. The annual data compilation report shows just one of the 19 targets has been met, with 4 of them worsening 5 years out from the deadline. Productivity Commissioner Selwyn Button says it's not too late to turn things around.
5: The evidence is already showing us that when governments sit at the table, share decisions with community, invest in those community solutions, we can certainly see some outcomes being achieved.
2: AIRR Medical News and experts say a freshly approved diagnostic blood test for Alzheimer's could greatly improve the ability to detect the condition in living patients. The Therapeutic Goods Administration has approved the blood plasma test for use. Neuroscience Research Australia Chief Executive Professor Matthew Kiernan says the goal is to eventually have the testing be part of a routine checkup.
6: Because we need reference information. So Neuro will be the national reference laboratory, and that will give the ranges that then can be used to identify and confirm diagnosis. With that data, it will be taken forward for Medicare item number, so it will be, you know, absolutely supported through Medicare.
2: And in AIRR Showbiz, Oscar-winning actor and musician Jared Leto has responded to claims of sexual misconduct spanning more than a decade. 4 women have made allegations against him in a BBC documentary, while a further 6 accuse him of inappropriate advances, even while underage. The 54-year-old has dubbed the claims absolutely and categorically false. This is AIRR News. First to AFL, and Josh Fraser isn't committing to entering the Carlton coaching race. The Blues interim has been invited to be part of the process. He says he's weighing it up.
7: Sitting in the chair, so you're exposed to a large number of things, but the reality is you're not exposed to everything, and I'm aware of that. But I've also feel like over the course of my coaching journey, I've had some great opportunities and experience that are a little bit unique as well.
2: Jack Martin replaces Patrick Dangerfield for Geelong for tonight's game against Collingwood. The Pies bring in Lachie Schultz for Braden Maynard. In NRL action tonight, the Cowboys are chasing back-to-back wins hosting the Roosters in Townsville. Sonny Luke has been named to make his second start of the season, replacing Reed Marnie, who misses through concussion. And Penrite Racing's Kai Allen is hoping to draw on some local experience as the supercars hit Perth for this weekend's Perth Super 440. Allen currently sitting fifth in the the standings, with Mustang teammate Matt Payne leading the championship. He says Wanneroo will dish up a tricky track over the weekend, but one he's familiar with.
8: It's the first ever race car track I drove on, believe it or not, so I've done a few laps around here. Not saying I'm going to be any good this weekend, but hopefully we can have a crack and get both Penrith and Mustangs at the front to keep fighting forward and getting better results for the team.
2: The cars will hit the track for the first round of practice tomorrow afternoon. Australian Independent Radio News.
9: The weather update is brought to us by Harrison's IGA. In Hay, open Monday to Friday, 8 a.m. until 6:30 p.m. and 8 a.m. until 5 p.m. weekends.
10: It will be falling to between 4 and 1 overnight. Then into tomorrow, partly cloudy and 16, 18 with morning frost and sun on Saturday. Sunday, sunny and 19. And then Monday to start the working week, mostly sunny and 17. Have a great evening and stay tuned here on 2HayFM.
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Bachelor Girl is hitting the road with the Waiting for the Day Redux Tour 2026. And thanks to Bachelor Girl, 2HeyFM has two tickets to give away for the Yak and Dinda show on this Saturday. 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
1: Air News Headlines, I'm Mark Transfield. Making news today, the communications watchdog is taking Optus to court over the September 000 outage. Meantime, the online safety regulator is taking court action against messaging service Telegram over terrorist content left on its site after being reported. The Prime Minister's under pressure to stand down his Special Envoy for Defence and Veteran Affairs after Luke Gosling was charged with assault. The Northern Territory MP is accused of assaulting Territory Administrator David Connolly, but his lawyer says they'll fight the charges. Firefighters are working to determine the cause of a fire in Sydney's southwest that's killed three people in a granny flat. The first case of the deadly H5N1 bird flu strain has been detected in Victoria's southwest. And experts say a freshly approved diagnostic blood test for Alzheimer's disease could greatly improve the ability to detect the condition in living patients. In air sport, Broncos star Corey Jensen has been forced into early retirement following a life-threatening blood clot ordeal. Collingwood and Bobby Hill have agreed on a deal that will see the two parties part ways. And Australia's won another 9 gold medals on the final day of the swimming program at the Commonwealth Games. These stories and more today, this is Air News.
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2: 31604. Hello, I'm Peter Carey. The federal government is welcoming legal action launched against encrypted messaging service Telegram. Dusty Fitzpatrick reports.
3: eSafety alleges Telegram failed to remove publicly posted pro-terror material and other unlawful content. The platform's accused of leaving videos of terrorist executions and mass shootings up for weeks after they were reported. The civil proceedings in the federal court follow a years-long investigation. Communications Minister Annika Wells says Telegram needs to explain why it's allegedly failed to comply with Australian laws. Dusty Fitzpatrick reporting.
2: Police say bystanders tipped them off to a fight in Sydney's southwest, which it's now alleged was a drug deal turned kidnapping. Three men have been charged with kidnapping two men from St John's Park in April. It will be alleged the victims were there to supply 6 kilograms of cocaine to a group who instead assaulted and abducted them to claim the drugs. Detective Superintendent Andrew Marks says they're still searching for at least two other suspects.
4: We believe there was up to five, so these inquiries are ongoing, and we're confident that we will identify the others that were involved.
2: The first case of the deadly H5N1 bird flu strain has been declared in Victoria. Brian Wilson has the details.
5: Agriculture Victoria has confirmed the virus was detected in a greater crested tern found near Portland in the state's southwest. Testing for the strain was carried out at the CSIRO facility near Geelong. There have also been cases in WA, South Australia, New South Wales and Queensland. Federal Agriculture Minister Julie Collins said yesterday that there have been no cases found in any commercial poultry farms, most of which have been in lockdown since the first Australian case was discovered a month ago. Brian Wilson, Melbourne.
2: To Queensland now, and pressure is mounting on the Child Safety Minister following a damning report into the state's care system. Miranda Workman reports.
6: Some of the most vulnerable people in our community, children under five. 107 were in residential care in the March quarter. That's up from 78 last year. The report also shows only a quarter of the 10,400 priority child safety assessments were carried out within the recommended timeframe. Child Safety Minister Amanda Cam is due to face an estimates hearing tonight over her performance. She's vowing to fix the problem, but frontline workers aren't convinced. They plan to meet outside Parliament tonight, holding signs about their demanding caseloads and to advocate for the children who can't speak for themselves. Miranda Workman, Brisbane.
2: Australia has recorded its first increase in new home build approvals in 4 months. 7.2% more dwellings were approved in June, according to ABS figures. Federal Labor MP Luke Gosling has been charged with assaulting the Northern Territory Administrator. And a new response model is being rolled out for people experiencing a mental health crisis in New South Wales, with acute assessment teams to replace police as default first responders. This is Air News. A big boost for North Melbourne as they head to Launceston to face the Hawks. Defender Charlie Combin has signed a 6-year contract extension, locking him into the club until the end of 2033. Hawks coach Sam Mitchell, conscious that it will be a battle with the Kangaroos, sitting on the edge of a possible finals run.
7: Well, I think their running profile in this last couple of years has really improved. They're not a side you can give 10 minutes because they can put a big score up really quickly. So being able to strangle them down and make sure we can lock the game down when we need to, I think will be a really important part of the game and something we're preparing quite diligently for.
2: The Bulldogs have burst back to life in the run to the NRL finals, with their new-look halves pairing earning plenty of praise. Lockie Galvin and Stephen Crichton have sparked Canterbury's attack in recent weeks. Coach Cameron Seraldo says They're proving the doubters wrong.
8: Now, there's been a lot of talk around their positions and what they're capable of, but I've really liked the way they've come together, formed a combination and what they've been able to do with both their own individual games as well.
2: Tonight, the Cowboys are hosting the Roosters in Townsville. Australia's swimmers have claimed 37 of our 47 gold medals at the Commonwealth Games. And Australian white ball leg spinner Adam Zampa has dumped New South Wales to play for Queensland this summer. Australian Independent Radio News.
9: The weather update is brought to us by Harrison's IGA. In Hay, open Monday to Friday, 8 a.m. until 6:30 p.m. and 8 a.m. until 5 p.m. weekends.
10: It will be falling to between 4 and 1 overnight, then into tomorrow, partly cloudy and 16, 18 with morning frost and sun on Saturday, Sunday sunny and 19, and then Monday to start the working week, mostly sunny and 17. Have a great evening and stay tuned here on 2Hay FM.
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3: Air News Headlines. I'm Mark Dransfield. Making news today, the communications watchdog is taking Optus to court over the September 000 outage. Meantime, the online safety regulator is taking court action against messaging service Telegram over terrorist content left on its site after being reported. The Prime Minister's under pressure to stand down his special envoy for Defence and Veteran Affairs after Luke Gosling was charged with assault. The Northern Territory MP is accused of assaulting Territory Administrator David Connolly, but his lawyer says they'll fight the charges. Firefighters are working to determine the cause of a fire in Sydney's southwest that's killed three people in a granny flat. The first case of the deadly H5N1 bird flu strain has been detected in Victoria's southwest. And experts say a freshly approved diagnostic blood test for Alzheimer's disease could greatly improve the ability to detect the condition in living patients. In air sport, Broncos star Corey Jensen has been forced into early retirement following a life-threatening blood clot ordeal. Collingwood and Bobby Hill have agreed on a deal that will see the two parties part ways. And Australia's won another 9 gold medals on the final day of the swimming program at the Commonwealth Games. These stories and more today. This is Air News. Don't
0: use me. Bachelor Girl is hitting the road with the Waiting for the Day Redux Tour 2026. And thanks to Bachelor Girl, 2HFM has two tickets to give away for the Yak and Dinda show on this Saturday. To enter, email your name, number and favourite Bachelor Girl song to onair@2hfm.com.au. Entries close 6pm 30 July 2026. 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
2: Hello, I'm Peter Carey. Firstly to Victoria, where Senior Ministers Harriet Shing and Lily D'Ambrosio, two of former Premier Jacinda Allen's fiercest supporters, are quitting politics. Stephanie Wacklewick reports.
3: Days after they backed Jacinda Allen, siding against a leadership challenge by Premier Ben Carroll, Harriet Shing and Lily D'Ambrosio have handed in their resignations and will not be standing for re-election in November. Ms. D'Ambrosio ends her political career after a staggering 24 years as the member for Mill Park and as Australia's longest-serving energy and climate minister. While Ms. Shing has represented the Eastern Victoria region since 2014, in a statement thanking her friends, Jacinda Allen and Daniel Andrews, for the opportunity to serve in their cabinets over her 12 years in Parliament. Mr. Carroll has thanked both the current Energy Minister and Health Minister for their service. He'll unveil his new cabinet on Monday.
2: Queensland's pineapple industry says there are far too many biosecurity risks to support a federal government proposal to allow imports from Indonesia and India. Eight pests associated with fresh decrowned pineapples from both countries have been identified in the draft report and will require management to reduce the biosecurity risk. Pineapple Growers Association Chair Scott Maxwell says it's left them extremely concerned.
4: We're really stuck between a rock and a hard place. In some cases, we don't actually even have a chemical that's registered to combat particular pests. The issue we have is if a pest arrives, it's the growers that are the ones who are left to clean up the mess, more or less.
2: Victoria's Premier Ben Carroll has urged the state's teachers to reconsider taking more strike action next week. The Education Union will meet tomorrow to decide the next steps in their fight for better pay and conditions. They have threatened to walk off the job for a third time next Tuesday if a new deal isn't on the table. Mr. Carroll wouldn't say whether he would still be brokering the deal as Education Minister, but insists a deal is close.
5: What I can say is be crystal clear. This is the biggest public sector agreement in Victorian history that is on the table to make our teachers the highest paid in the nation with the best conditions. I'm urging anyone considering going on strike not to.
2: Meanwhile, ferries on the Brisbane River will be suspended for 2 hours tomorrow morning from 8 till 10 as workers take industrial action. Maritime Union of Australia members overwhelmingly voted in favour of walking off the job as negotiations stall on a new bargaining agreement with River City Ferries. A new poll has revealed Australians trust each other less in 2026 than any other point this decade. Mark Dransfield reports.
6: The ANU survey shows interpersonal trust sits at 5.3 on a scale of 1 to 10. The score falls below levels seen during COVID-19 lockdowns. Professor Nicholas Biddle says respondents who were over 55, university educated or employed, were generally more trusting.
7: Partly down to a kind of experiences of positive interactions with others and the extent to which people are kind of engaging with people who are likely to provide positive interactions with them.
2: Finally, to the Australian share market. The All Ords has closed down 77 points at 91.22, and one Australian dollar was buying 69.54 US cents. This is Air News. Blood clots have cut Corey Johnson's NRL career tragically short. The Broncos premiership star has been forced into medical retirement at the age of 32. Lifelong blood-thinning medication means the front rower is unable to play contact sport. Coach Michael Maguire has described Jensen as the club's rock with a selfless mentality.
8: He's the type of player that I love to coach because he helps build the fabric of what we're about. So not only what he has done on the field, but off the field will be a big part of what will be left in and amongst his playing group.
2: Tom McCarthy says West Coast aren't getting ahead of themselves as they prepare to face bottom-placed Richmond on Sunday. The defender said they'll bring their best.
9: Our mindset isn't to go in thinking we're going to win, because I think we sort of did that the last few times against Richmond. So we're going to bring the heat like we did against Brisbane. Obviously last week was a bit of a one to forget. So we know how to play and we know how to beat Richmond. So we just needed to go out and do it.
2: This weekend, Frio host the Bulldogs at Optus Stadium tomorrow night. The Hawks head to Tassie to tackle North Melbourne. And in tennis, Australia's top player will face off with an up-and-coming rookie at the DC Open. Leighton Hewitt's son, Cruz, will play defending champion Alex de Minaur for a spot in the quarterfinals. Australian Independent Radio News.
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11: Welcome to The World on Thursday, the 30th of July. I'm Sean Bindley from Australian Independent Radio News. The United States military says it has intercepted ballistic missiles fired by Iran's Revolutionary Guard at American forces based in Jordan in what US Central Command described as an attempted surprise attack. The missile strikes came hours after joint US and Saudi Arabian airstrikes killed at least 20 Iran-backed militia fighters in eastern Iraq, and after US President Donald Trump warned Tehran it was going to get a beating. The escalation has raised fears the war is spreading beyond Iran's borders to engulf the wider region. Jagari Dave reports from Washington.
12: There were always fears that this war would widen across the region, and this appears to be the first indication of that fear coming true with those joint US-Saudi Arabian strikes on Iran-backed groups in Iraq. You've heard from US Central Command issuing a statement on social media about the strikes, that they were joint airstrikes conducted by US and Saudi Arabian aircraft against logistics and weapons sites in eastern Iraq, saying that this was in response to Iran targeting its proxies in Iraq. The US Central Command urges Iran and its groups, the groups that it backs, to stop its activities if it doesn't want to see further reprisals. US President Donald Trump was talking to Fox News on Wednesday morning and said that we're going to, the US that is, will hit them very hard in response to a question about what the US response will be to new Iranian strikes against US bases. And of course, you're seeing wider repercussions of this war, not just on security, but the economy, with oil prices rising once again on the resumption of hostilities.
11: Iran's Deputy Foreign Minister, Kazem Gharib-Abadi, said on Tuesday that Tehran will take any action to keep control of the Strait of Hormuz, rejecting an Omani proposal to divide shipping routes and refusing to negotiate with Washington. The declaration came as the US President and Israeli Prime Minister concluded White House talks, the two described as excellent, with both leaders reaffirming what the White House called an ironclad commitment to prevent Iran from obtaining nuclear weapons. Attention has now turned to whether Washington has given Israel permission to strike Iranian energy infrastructure, something Israel's defense minister says the United States has so far blocked. Mitch McCann has more from New York.
13: Netanyahu said the encounter was one of the best meetings the two have had. He described it as excellent, and he said it was about full partnership, mutual support, and understanding of the shared goal to ensure that Iran will not have nuclear weapons and also other goals. So what happens next? Well, we're waiting for more information from the president to see if he's perhaps given Israel the green light to strike Iranian energy infrastructure, something that Israel's defense minister, Israel Katz, reportedly has suggested that America has prevented them from doing so far. I think what was interesting in both of the meetings that Donald Trump had today is that they were closed meetings from the press. Now, often these meetings appear on the White House schedule as being closed, and then Donald Trump decides to invite the press in, but that didn't happen in either of the meetings that he had today, so there's no real way of knowing what the mood was in the room.
11: Japanese Prime Minister Takeuchi Sane says at least 13 people died after a powerful earthquake struck the southern island of Kyushu on Tuesday. The 6.8 magnitude tremor flattened homes, triggered fires, ruptured bridges, and left tens of thousands without power, as Laura Westbrook reports.
14: The powerful earthquake struck the Kumamoto region on Tuesday at 4:27 p.m. local time, causing severe damage, including at a shopping center where people remain unaccounted for. Shortly after the tremor, there were also reports of an explosion at the shopping mall, possibly linked to a gas leak. Officials said the second floor section of the mall had also collapsed. Rescue efforts have been continuing to try to find people who may be trapped. Several people are also unaccounted unaccounted for at a paper factory after a chimney collapsed. Japanese Prime Minister Sanae Takaichi says it is a race against time to try to find people waiting to be rescued, and authorities are also warning of more strong aftershocks in the coming days. Laura Westbrook, Hong Kong.
11: Temperatures have climbed above 40 degrees Celsius in southwest France on Wednesday, threatening to reignite a mega fire in the Gironde region that has already burnt more than 40,000 hectares and forced 220,000 people from their homes. The blaze, which ignited a week ago near Bordeaux, has destroyed more than 240 homes and is now four times the size of Paris, though firefighters say they have stabilised the fire without fully containing it. French President Emmanuel Macron has called the situation the most severe France has faced since the Second World War. Ross Cullen reports from Bordeaux.
15: Let me tell you, it's not a looming heat wave. We're not bracing for the heat wave. It is here. It's 43 degrees outside at the moment, 40 in here where I'm standing in this warehouse, and you can see it is being repurposed as a preparation evacuation centre if there is a change in the direction of the wind. If there is a new threat to Bordeaux, then it's ready and equipped to bring in hundreds of people. Each bed is set up with a bottle of water, blankets, pillows and sheets. There have been improvements in this situation because, of course, there were hundreds of homes and businesses that were destroyed, but there were also thousands of residences where people were forced to evacuate, and the mayor of Bordeaux telling CNA yesterday that was one of the hardest jobs for public officials, to convince people they had to leave even though they couldn't see the fire, even though the fire wasn't a direct risk at that point, but because their house was in the projected line of travel of the fire, so that's why they've had to leave. Then perhaps the fire has been controlled or it's changed direction, meaning their house was spared, meaning that they are able to go back to their building.
11: Dr. Anthony Fauci, the former top US infectious disease expert, declined to answer questions at a Senate hearing on Wednesday, invoking his constitutional right against self-incrimination and accusing Republican Senator Rand Paul of an unhinged campaign to see him imprisoned.
16: Given Senator Paul's obvious obsession with calling for my prosecution, his repeated slanderous comments about me, and recently his publicly releasing my unredacted personal diary aimed at embarrassing and intimidating me, the only conclusion I can reach is that the sole reason he is calling me before this committee is to get me to say something, anything, that could vindicate his repeated public pledges that I end up, in his words, quote, behind bars, unquote.
17: Can you explain to the committee why you chose to fund this dangerous research in China?
16: On the advice of counsel, I respectfully declined to answer based upon my rights under the Fifth Amendment of the Constitution.
17: You are being disruptive. Would you behave this way in a courtroom? No, because the judge would put you in jail. I can't do that today, but I can have you escorted from the premises. So I would say, sir, sit quietly and don't say another word.
18: So, Mr. Chairman, I'd like to hear what the attorney has to say.
17: He is not recognized by the committee or the chair. If he speaks again, he will be removed from the room. This testimony is from Anthony Fauci. This is not a game with his lawyers. He can advise. His lawyers can give him advice. He's got a half dozen here. They're all allowed to talk to him.
18: Yes.
17: All right?
18: Yeah.
17: But the attorneys are not recognized. In fact, the attorney was told not to sit at the table, and he's not obeying that recommendation. There's a row behind you, sir. That's where you were told to sit, and you're not. And now you're disrupting the proceedings. And so, look, this is the way Anthony Fauci wants to be remembered, for a lawyer not listening to the rules. That's the way you want to be remembered, and that's what you're going to do. You are not recognized, sir. Security, please remove him from the room.
11: The leader of Sudan's Rapid Support Forces has ordered his commanders to go on the offensive, declaring his fighters unleashed after the Sudanese army recaptured several towns in North Kordofan State and seized control of the strategic road linking Khartoum to El Obeid. Army Chief General Abdel Fattah al-Burhan visited forward positions in the recaptured areas on Monday, as Allied forces say they had destroyed or captured more than 100 RSF combat vehicles during the weekend's operations. The gains mark a significant shift in the war's main theatre, after the army lost much of Darfur with the fall of El Fasher last year. Naba Mohideen reports from Khartoum.
19: The conflict in Sudan continues with the army announcing new territorial gains in North Kordofan. The army chief, General Abdel Fattah al-Burhan, has recently visited newly recaptured towns after the army says it had pushed the RSF fighters. The army says the operations aimed at expanding its control, but fighting remains active in parts across the state. The humanitarian agencies warn that civilians are bearing the burns. The UNICEF says at least 23 children have been killed in North Kordofan since May. The violence around Al-Ubayid continues. The war in Sudan has now entered its fourth year, displacing more than 13 million people and leaving millions more in need of humanitarian assistance.
11: That's the world for today.
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6: Air Sport Australia, second edition. I'm Mark Dransfield. Broncos Premiership star Corey Jensen has announced his immediate retirement from rugby league due to a health battle. The 32-year-old was diagnosed with pulmonary embolisms in both lungs earlier this year. Jensen says his long-term health has to come first.
22: This obviously isn't how I imagined my playing career would come to an end, but after receiving medical advice and speaking with the specialists, it's become clear it's no longer safe for me to continue playing rugby league. It's been incredibly difficult to come to terms with, but my health and my family's future has to come first.
6: Tonight, the Cowboys are chasing back-to-back wins, hosting the Roosters in Townsville. Sony Luke has been named to make his second start of the season, replacing Reed Marnie, who misses through concussion. AFL and Jack Martin replaces Patrick Dangerfield for Geelong for tonight's game against Collingwood. The Pies bring in Lachie Schultz for Braden Maynard. Meantime, Collingwood and Bobby Hill have agreed on a deal that will see the two parties part ways. The Western Bulldogs have been dealt a major blow ahead of tomorrow night's clash with Fremantle. More from Sarah Patterson.
23: General soreness has sidelined Aaron Norton, who's been ruled out of the game despite taking part in training earlier this week. The 26-year-old will be assessed ahead of the Dogs' Round 22 game against North Melbourne. It's a huge setback for the Dogs as they prepare to take on the ladder leaders, with Norton leading the forward line in the absence of injured young gun Sam Darcy, kicking 42 goals for the season. Sarah Patterson, S Sport.
6: Dean Solomon will meet with Essendon next week about coaching the club, as other names like James Hurd are believed to be in the race. Solomon says the club came to him.
24: Mentioned to me 4 or 5 weeks ago, just take your time, concentrate on coaching, doing what you have to do for this group and for this footy club. And at some point in time, he'll give us a tap on the shoulder and have that discussion. So that time has sort of come, and we'll sit and have a good chat about all things, and I'll put forward my thoughts in the current situation and the future.
6: Australia's won another 9 gold medals on the final day of the swimming program at the Commonwealth Games. It included a surprise win for Kai Taylor in the 200-metre freestyle and both the men's and women's 100-metre medley relay teams. 4-time Olympian Kate Campbell's told Nine it was an incredible effort from the entire Dolphins team.
25: They are the undisputed champions of the pool. They take home a record-breaking 35 gold medals. It has been an unbelievably dominant performance.
6: Meantime, Australia's won gold in both women's and men's wheelchair 3x3 basketball. Turning to tennis, and a round 2 match at the Washington Open will create more interest than normal for Australians, as Air Sport's Paul Walsh explains.
26: The tournament's number one seed, Alex de Minaur, will take on the 17-year-old qualifier and fellow Aussie, Cruz Hewitt, after both were round 1 winners. Hewitt secured his first ever ATP victory over Marcus Giddon from the US, and in doing so moved his ATP ranking up 245 places to 367. However, taking on the top seed will be a different prospect. For de Minaur, it's a matchup he's really looking forward to.
27: Yeah, it's an amazing moment. It's going to be a fun match and one for the ages.
26: And will he expect the Australian Davis Cup captain to sit in a neutral corner?
27: I would expect him to be in his son's box, and rightfully so.
26: Paul Walsh for Air Sport.
6: And Penrite Racing's Kai Allen is hoping to draw on some local experience as the supercars hit Perth for this weekend's Perth Super 440. Allen currently sitting fifth in the standings, with Mustang teammate Matt Payne leading the championship. He says Wanneroo will dish up a tricky track over the weekend, but it's one he's familiar with.
28: It's the first ever race car track I drove on, believe it or not, so I've done a few laps around here. Not saying I'm going to be any good this weekend, but
0: hopefully we can have a crack and get both Penrith and Mustangs at the front to keep fighting forward and getting better results for the team.
6: This is Air Sport Australia.
1: 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In Hay, open Monday to Friday, 8 a.m. until 6:30 p.m. and 8 a.m. until 5 p.m. weekends.
10: It will be falling to between 4 and 1 overnight, then into tomorrow, partly cloudy and 16, 18 with morning frost and sun on Saturday, Sunday sunny and 19, and then Monday to start the working week, mostly sunny and 17. 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Stay tuned here on 2HayFM because coming up next, we chat with a Glenn star who's bringing British Mania to Leeton's Roxy Theatre this weekend. You also have the opportunity after the chat to win a double pass to see Glenn in British Mania. Watch

0: Well, welcome back. We're chatting with someone who's no stranger to the airwaves. It's a Glenn Starr. Are you there, Glenn?
1: I am, Matt. Thanks for having me, mate.
0: No worries at all. British Mania. This is a bit different to your old radio gig.
1: Yeah, a little bit different for starters. I don't have to wake up at 4 a.m. in the morning, which is good.
0: Yeah, I bet you get to have a sleep in.
1: it's been pretty good, I've got to say. I really miss the Riverina MIA. I miss the people, but I'd love to get up on stage and sing. And I'm going to be able to do both on the weekend, get up on stage and sing and be with the people. So I can't wait.
0: Now, how did British Mania start?
1: Well, I guess it's kind of a continuation on from the other show that I've been doing, Hit Parade, which is the hits of the 50s and 60s, and we've had that in Griffith a couple of times. And British Mania was kind of a bit of a request from my promoter, actually, who could see that there was something missing in the market for the British invasion. And so we put a show together, and it's just over 12 months old now. We've performed it all across the country, from Cairns across to WA and throughout New South Wales and throughout Victoria, and now it's Leeton's turn to get a taste of it.
0: Which is really good and really exciting for the region, Glenn. Did you grow up listening to this music, or it was, I don't know, tracks you used to play on your show maybe?
1: Yeah, definitely you grew up with some of the songs. The Beatles, not so much. Funny enough, I didn't get introduced to the Beatles later on in my childhood. I wouldn't say that I was a teenager by the time I heard the Beatles, but it was definitely a lot later in life than maybe some people, because my dad wasn't a massive Beatles fan. But definitely artists like Jerry and the Pacemakers and Herman's Hermits, and then, of course, yeah, working in radio for many, many years and running the jukebox Saturday night shows, I got exposed to a lot more music as well and different artists. And so I guess it's a really good mix of, you know, songs that I love. And, you know, because there's so many songs, I guess, you could pick from the British Invasion, you've got to do the songs that kind of mean something to you. Do your research to make sure that other people know them. But I think, you know, everyone's going to enjoy the songs that we've picked for this show and the artists as well. And there's definitely going to be some that we've missed. There's only so much you can put into a two-hour show. But, I mean, all the reviews across the country absolutely love the show. And I know the people of the Riverina MIA are going to be the same as well.
0: So how much time goes into putting a show of this size together?
1: Look, it's a good 6 months in kind of, you know, building visuals to go with the show, rehearsing. Mm. You know, we also use technology to, you know, complement our sound. So building tracks to go with that as well. So, and then learning the show. It's funny that, you know, really just everything that goes into it and being a self-producer. Sometimes you forget that you have to learn the show as well and you don't leave yourself enough time. But we've been doing it enough now that I think I remember it. And so far I haven't walked on stage and tried to sing the wrong song from a different show.
0: Oh, well, that's a good thing. How many costume changes?
1: There's only one. I just wear the same jacket, Union Jack jacket for the whole entire show. Keep the focus on the music and the stories of the music as well. I'm kind of like, I want to be the, you know, the secondary thing that people will look at.
0: Yeah, look, great stuff. Any surprises in this show that you think the viewers will go, oh wow?
1: You know, yeah, definitely. We hit on some of those songs that people haven't heard for a while, and where people might think, well, you'll go one way with an artist, we'll go a different way and play a song that they probably haven't heard of. One artist that always gets the wow factor is Roger Whittaker. Mm. Of course, English artist, born in South Africa. And we played The Last Farewell, which is an absolutely beautiful song. It was a song that even Elvis covered because it was such a beautiful song. And so that's a very special moment in the show, and people weren't expecting that, but they obviously are now because we've just spoken about it.
0: Yeah, and I guess a lot of dancing in the aisles and in the rows, I'm thinking.
1: Yeah, look, by the time we get to the finale, we kind of do a great mix of some of the artists that we've done, and then we finish off with, I'm not going to tell you what we finish off with, but we finish off with one of the artists that we haven't done in the show, just as a great finish because it is such a fun show, a song to dance and sing along with right at the end. So, and it's all introduced by a very famous man of British television.
0: Oh.
1: Well, kind of.
0: Oh, okay. That puts another little twist on things.
1: It sure does. So he pops up every now and then, has a bit of a chat, and you know, introduces us and things like that. And that's a nice little Easter egg as well when people come in. But yeah, I'll say kind of, because it might more be an impersonation of a very famous English man on TV. But anyway.
0: And I hear a little whisper, Glenn, that you're now living in a place that I'm very familiar with. Beveridge.
1: Beveridge, yeah. Are you from Beveridge, are you?
0: I'm not from Beveridge. I'm from Whittlesea.
1: Oh, okay. So not too far, just over the hill.
0: Yeah, we're your neighbour, I guess you might say.
1: But basically, yeah, there's just that range that kind of divides us at the moment. But head over there a fair bit, especially for the fish and chips, good fish and chips, and Chinese at wherever you are. At Whittlesea, I've got to say.
0: Yes, yes. I miss that. But that's okay. I do get to go back frequently, so it's all good. So what?
1: And mate, you're in the beautiful part of the world, the Riverine MIA, and it doesn't get much better. The people in the Riverine MIA are so different than anywhere else in the country and even the world. I absolutely love every time I get to come back and talk to people. It's such a beautiful area. You're so blessed with what you've got there.
0: It is. And look, we are having a winter, but I don't think it's as cold as many other parts in the country.
1: Well, definitely not as cold as Beveridge, as you would know. It gets a little bit cold here. And that is when I really miss Griffith. The other time I miss Griffith is the food.
0: Yeah.
1: You know, even just to get something comparable to what we had in Griffith, I have to, you know, go into the city. And then sometimes it's not the same. So, yeah, it's really a unique place of the world. And I love returning. And I can't wait to get there on the weekend.
0: Yeah. So, are you up for the Fast 10 in 60 seconds?
1: Oh, you haven't prepared me for this, but that's obviously the whole point of it. Fast 10. All right, let me see how I go. Fast 10 in 60 seconds. Well, that's all right. 60 seconds gives me a little bit of time to think.
0: Yes, it does.
1: And maybe you should change it to a 30-second one. That would make it harder.
0: It would, and then, yeah, I think I'd have lots of people going, oh, okay, ka-ching.
1: See, this is my radio brain thinking right now, you know what I mean?
0: Yeah, yep, yep. All right.
1: All right, fire the mat, let's go.
0: Last book you read.
1: Oh, you know what, I don't really read.
0: Oh, we'll take that answer.
1: Yeah, okay, fair enough. Coffee or the movie, it's quicker.
0: Coffee or tea?
1: Tea.
0: Favourite colour?
1: Blue.
0: Best holiday destination?
1: That's a tough one. Either the US or Japan.
0: If you're a front cover of any magazine, which one?
1: After the Rolling Stones.
0: Yeah. A duet with who?
1: Ooh. Can they be alive or...
0: It can be whoever you want.
1: Do they have to be alive or they can be passed on or...
0: Yeah.
1: Look, I think Buddy Holly are going to be a great duet.
0: Oh, yeah, it would.
1: Yeah.
0: Favourite meal to cook?
1: I'm a sucker for a roast.
0: Last CD or vinyl you listen to?
1: Ooh, Michael Jackson. I've just been collecting all the vinyl stuff actually recently. It would probably have to be Bad, I think.
0: Most adventurous thing you've ever done?
1: Oh, I jumped out of a plane to raise money for charity in Griffith in, that would have been, I think, 2001. It was a radio campaign we were doing for Griffith suicide prevention. That was pretty exciting. It was also a bit, you know, funny for the fact that we're jumping out of a plane for suicide awareness, but we raised some great money and they do a great job there as well at the Griffith suicide prevention online. So shout out to, I think, Val there. Val is still there. So, hey, Val.
0: And finally, what world stage is on your bucket list?
1: Ooh. Well, I mean, the dream would have to be Madison Square Garden, but if I don't get there, I would be happy with the MCG in Melbourne.
0: Oh, well, there you go. That's
1: the Opera House.
0: Well, that's a pretty good choice. I mean,
1: yeah.
0: You've got three there, so, yeah, you're bound to get one of them. Put it out there to the universe, and it will deliver.
1: Did we get into 60 seconds, or was it a little bit over?
0: Oh, a bit over, but look.
1: Oh, well.
0: At 2Hey FM, everyone's a winner, so it's all good.
1: Yay!
0: So, you're hitting the stage.
1: Yep.
0: This weekend. How do people get tickets?
1: So if you go to the Roxy website, I think it's leetonroxy.com.au. I could be wrong there, but let me have a look. I'm right near my computer. Let's just go. Yeah, let's just go. RoxyLeeton.com.au. Just click on the British Mania tile and you can buy online. And it's a 2 p.m. show as well. So if you're traveling out of town and you don't like traveling at night, you know, then a 2 p.m. show is great because, you know, we'll be done by 4:30. And even if you've got a good hour or so to travel, you'll still be home just before the sun goes down.
0: Yeah, which is so good. Given that there's lots of emus and jumping kangaroos everywhere, it's a good thing.
1: Yeah, exactly. A few people have asked to do a daytime show, and so that's what we've done. And we hope as many people come along and see the show. It might be a while before we get back to the Riverina MIA, so, you know, if you've been wanting to see one of my shows, and this is such a great show. We've got a live band as well, so it's not just me with backing tracks and videos and things like that. And there's a few shows that go around like that, but no, this is with a live band, and we have a lot of fun and hope that by the time we finish up, everyone's going to have the best night of their day.
0: Yeah, look, I love it.
1: And makes complete sense, doesn't it?
0: Look, I understood. I think the listeners will understand. So you're hitting the road, I guess, on Friday?
1: Actually, no, we'll be doing the whole travel on Saturday. I mean, because I've got to bring the drummer up with me, and the drummer's got a show the night before, so it's going to be a very, very early start. But look, we're used to that in this industry, used to starting early and finishing late. Yeah. But the show is going to be fantastic, and you're in for a treat. And all these favourite artists that you've probably grown up with, whether you grew up when you were in the era or just the fact that your parents or grandparents have played them. I mean, you know, artists like the Bee Gees and the Beatles and the Searchers and Elton John and Cliff Richard and Tom Jones, the Animals, the Rolling Stones, they're all there. It's over 2 hours of music. You're in for a treat. Well, I think you will be in for a treat anyway. And I think ticket prices are pretty reasonable as well, starting at $59.90 if you book as a group. So you save a bit of money if you book as a group. So check it all out at the website.
0: Yeah, very reasonable. And I'm looking at the names here on the set list, and it's just, it's going to be great.
1: Yeah, look, it's hit after hit after hit. You'll know every single song. You'll be singing along with every song, come out and check it out. I think you'll be pleasantly surprised.
0: Well, thank you so much, Glenn, for coming on the program today and having a chat to us about British Mania. And
1: hey, thank you so much for your time. Appreciate all the support, and we might see you at the show.
0: Yeah, you bet you might. Now here's your chance to win a double pass to see a Glenn Starr in British Mania this weekend. It's Saturday the 1st of August at 2 p.m. So here we go. All you need to do is send us a text to 0461 402 868 with your name, phone number, and tell us who the show features songs from. The giveaway closes on Friday, the 31st of July at 6 p.m.
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2: Hello, I'm Peter Carey. Firstly, to Victoria, where Senior Ministers Harriet Shing and Lily D'Ambrosio, two of former Premier Jacinda Allen's fiercest supporters, are quitting politics. Stephanie Wacklewick reports.
3: Days after they backed Jacinda Allen, siding against a leadership challenge by Premier Ben Carroll, Harriet Shing and Lily D'Ambrosio have handed in their resignations and will not be standing for re-election in November. Ms. D'Ambrosio ends her political career after a staggering 24 years as the member for Mill Park and as Australia's longest-serving energy and climate minister. While Ms. Shing has represented the Eastern Victoria region since 2014, in a statement thanking her friends, Jacinda Allen and Daniel Andrews, for the opportunity to serve in their cabinets over her 12 years in Parliament. Mr. Carroll has thanked both the current Energy Minister and Health Minister for their service. He'll unveil his new cabinet on Monday.
2: Queensland's pineapple industry says there are far too many biosecurity risks to support a federal government proposal to allow imports from Indonesia and India. Eight pests associated with fresh decrowned pineapples from both countries have been identified in the draft report and will require management to reduce the biosecurity risk. Pineapple Growers Association Chair Scott Maxwell says it's left them extremely concerned.
4: We're really stuck between a rock and a hard place. In some cases, we don't actually even have a chemical that's registered to combat particular pests. The issue we have is if a pest arrives, it's the growers that are the ones who are left to clean up the mess, more or less.
2: Victoria's Premier Ben Carroll has urged the state's teachers to reconsider taking more strike action next week. The Education Union will meet tomorrow to decide the next steps in their fight for better pay and conditions. They have threatened to walk off the job for a third time next Tuesday if a new deal isn't on the table. Mr. Carroll wouldn't say whether he would still be brokering the deal as Education Minister, but insists a deal is close.
5: What I can say is be crystal clear. This is the biggest public sector agreement in Victorian history that is on the table to make our teachers the highest paid in the nation with the best conditions. I'm urging anyone considering going on strike not to.
2: Meanwhile, ferries on the Brisbane River will be suspended for 2 hours tomorrow morning from 8 till 10 as workers take industrial action. Maritime Union of Australia members overwhelmingly voted in favour of walking off the job as negotiations stall on a new bargaining agreement with River City Ferries. A new poll has revealed Australians trust each other less in 2026 than any other point this decade. Mark Dransfield reports.
6: The ANU survey shows interpersonal trust sits at 5.3 on a scale of 1 to 10. The score falls below levels seen during COVID-19 lockdowns. Professor Nicholas Biddle says respondents who were over 55, university educated or employed, were generally more trusting.
7: Partly down to a kind of experiences of positive interactions with others and the extent to which people are kind of engaging with people who are likely to provide positive interactions with them.
2: Finally, to the Australian share market. The All Ords has closed down 77 points at 91.22, and one Australian dollar was buying 69.54 US cents. This is Air News. Blood clots have cut Corey Johnson's NRL career tragically short. The Broncos premiership star has been forced into medical retirement at the age of 32. Lifelong blood-thinning medication means the front rower is unable to play contact sport. Coach Michael Maguire has described Jensen as the club's rock with a selfless mentality.
8: He's the type of player that I love to coach because he helps build the fabric of what we're about. So not only what he has done on the field, but off the field will be a big part of what will be left in and amongst his playing group.
2: Tom McCarthy says West Coast aren't getting ahead of themselves as they prepare to face bottom-placed Richmond on Sunday. The defender said they'll bring their best.
4: Our mindset isn't to go in thinking we're going to win, because I think we sort of did that the last few times against Richmond. So we're going to bring the heat like we did against Brisbane. Obviously last week was a bit of a one to forget. So we know how to play and we know how to beat Richmond. So we just needed to go out and do it.
2: This weekend, Frio host the Bulldogs at Optus Stadium tomorrow night. The Hawks head to Tassie to tackle North Melbourne. And in tennis, Australia's top player will face off with an up-and-coming rookie at the DC Open. Leighton Hewitt's son, Cruz, will play defending champion Alex de Minaur for a spot in the quarterfinals. Australian Independent Radio News.
9: The weather update is brought to us by Harrison's IGA. In Hay, open Monday to Friday, 8 a.m. until 6:30 p.m. and 8 a.m. until 5 p.m. weekends.
10: It will be falling to between 4 and 1 overnight, then into tomorrow, partly cloudy and 16, 18 with morning frost and sun on Saturday, Sunday sunny and 19, and then Monday to start the working week, mostly sunny and 17. Have a great evening and stay tuned here on 2Hay FM.
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1: From flip phones to low-rise jeans, this is the show that takes you back to the 2000s. Welcome to Noughties Now.
2: G'day guys and welcome to Noughties Now. It's the radio show where we relive some of the biggest hits from the 2000s. That's a full 10 years of hits. This week we're doing a free-for-all to stretch my legs of my 2000s music library and play some tracks that are a bit different from the charts that you may not have heard this year. Like this one from Linkin Park on Noughties Now.

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That was Lewis Lovers featuring Sam Opinik. Doing a free-for-all here on Naughties Now this week, stretching the legs of my 2000s playlist. Over the time of doing Naughties Now, I've actually got a few charts and thought I'd go and use them to my full potential. Like this one from the MGMT. I was 17 when this track came out.

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You're listening to Naughties Now with Sway. This week we're doing a bit of a free-for-all and playing some of the best hits from the 2000s, just like this one from Remedy, P&R, with No Superstar.

0: Carbon monoxide poisoning is a killer. It occurs because people bring devices inside that should be outside, burning devices such as gas heaters or charcoal burners or barbecues.
1: In a controlled test, carbon monoxide began filling this room in minutes. It quickly reached dangerous levels.
0: The problem with carbon monoxide is that it has no smell, no colour, no taste. You don't know it's in the room. It's like a silent killer. You may not know you're breathing it until it's too late. Protect yourself and your family this winter. Leave barbecues and outdoor heaters outside. In the case of a medical emergency, please call 000. So we keep
2: waiting. Hi, this is John Mayer for RAD. On stage, it's fun to push the limits and see where it takes me. Off stage, it's a different story. Get behind the wheel of a car after you've been drinking and you risk causing a crash, hurting, or even killing someone. That someone could be your best friend. When you're enjoying a few drinks, know your limit and don't push it. Plan ahead and give up the keys. You'll make it a safer weekend for everyone.
3: 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Recording artists, actors and athletes against dumb driving.
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5: When jeans were so low cut, you had to shave your knees. Leave it on Noughties Now.

You're listening to Naughties Now. That was Regurgitator with Super Straight. A radio friend of mine named Keith. I'm going to throw this track out to you, mate. I hope you're doing well. He introduced me to this track probably about 8 years ago at a community radio station. We used to do a show together late at night. Well, let's go and head to Roger Sanchez with Another Chance. This is Naughties Now with Sway.

when Von Dutch, Baby Fat and Ed Hardy battled it out for top spot in your closet. Time grab your trucker cap. It's Naughties Now.

Wow, that track really does take me back to my teen years. That was Sneaky Sound System Australian Dance Group with I Love It, taken from their self-titled album Sneaky Sound System from 2006. And it was the first track that did chart from this album. Peaked at number 24 on the ARIA Singles Charts on the 7th of Jan 2007 and got a nominee for the Best Dance Release. Now I'm going to do something that I've never really done before in my whole radio career, but let's put it this way. I'm actually going to go from dance to rock with a band that I absolutely love. They released four albums. They're from New South Wales, Australia. A bit of an indie rock band, but there's just something about them. So here is Stay With Me, Bright Eyes, on Noughties Now. Yeah.

0: Did you know that DG Harrison Engineering is a stockist of PureTech water filters? We have whole house systems, under-sink systems, and replacement filters. So, when it comes to water filter systems, think DG Harrison Engineering, a station sponsor.
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If you haven't guessed it already, this show is all about the 2000s hits, and this week we're having a bit of a free-for-all, so playing some of the best hits, like this one from Kanye. Is There Any Wonder? On Noughties Now.

Spinning only the noughties you love. That was Madonna with Celebration. Spinning off her self-titled album of Celebration. And believe it or not, I was in Hong Kong for my birthday. And there were these two lovely ladies in this bar, and they were the band that were there. And I was with some family, and they asked for them to sing a track in their honour because it was my birthday. And they sang that. Well, let's go to a track that basically is a direct copy of Billy Joel's Just the Way You Are. This is Milky Tea. This is the version I like. From 2002, it's Naughties now.

Naughty's now with Sway. That was Planet Funk with Chase the Sun. A lot of people say the track was released in the 90s, but it wasn't. 2000s, it definitely was. And yes, if you're noticing, the show is a little bit different than it normally is. Yes, you are 100% correct. It is a free-for-all this week on Naughty's Now, playing some of the best hits of the 2000s. Well, let's head to Samantha Mumba with I Gotta Tell You on Naughty's Now. Yeah.

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This week is a bit of a mixed bag of 2000s hits. It's a free-for-all. And let's head to the Dandy Warhols. Do you remember when this track was the intro for the TV show Veronica Mars? It's We Used to Be Friends on Nordies Now. Alone.

You're listening to Naughties Now with Sway. That was Travis and Sing. Not bad for a Scottish rock band. Now, I don't remember if you remember the TV show Video Hits or even Rage, but this track had a fantastic music video of a dinner party at a mansion that got into a massive food fight with its residents. The mansion itself was actually in California, and Jonathan Dayton and Valerie Faris as the directors. Some of the best parts of this music video is when Payne gets hit with a big bowl of spinach. Well, let's head to Darren Hayes when he went on his solo career from Savage Gardener. This is Strange Relationships on Naughties Now.

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1: Air News Headlines, I'm Mark Transfield. Making news today, the communications watchdog is taking Optus to court over the September 000 outage. Meantime, the online safety regulator is taking court action against messaging service Telegram over terrorist content left on its site after being reported. The Prime Minister's under pressure to stand down his Special Envoy for Defence and Veteran Affairs after Luke Gosling was charged with assault. The Northern Territory MP is accused of assaulting Territory Administrator David Connolly, but his lawyer says they'll fight the charges. Firefighters are working to determine the cause of a fire in Sydney's southwest that's killed three people in a granny flat. The first case of the deadly H5N1 bird flu strain has been detected in Victoria's southwest. And experts say a freshly approved diagnostic blood test for Alzheimer's disease could greatly improve the ability to detect the condition in living patients. In air sport, Broncos star Corey Jensen has been forced into early retirement following a life-threatening blood clot ordeal. Collingwood and Bobby Hill have agreed on a deal that will see the two parties part ways. And Australia's won another 9 gold medals on the final day of the swimming program at the Commonwealth Games. These stories and more today. This is Air News.
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Flashback. Why, hello, baby boomers, and welcome to another flashback to the 60s, that decade that changed the course of history. From Liverpool to Los Angeles, from the Beatles to the Beach Boys, you'll hear it all and more. Flashback.

0: And on today's program, Manolito talks the High Chaparral, Eleanor Roosevelt interviews President Kennedy, and we join the LBJ presidential campaign.
1: Hey!

0: Massachusetts-born Freddie Cannon from 1965, Add Action. Now here's more of a regional hit from 1964 for the Texan-born David Box and Little Lonely Summer Girl.
1: Oh,

Marie MacDonald McLachlan Laurie, better known as Lulu. Born in 1948, the Scottish singer had her first number one in the UK with Shout at age just 16. She won the Eurovision Song Contest in 1969, and she went on to sing the James Bond theme, The Man with the Golden Gun. The first female to perform behind the Iron Curtain, she had her own BBC TV series and was once married to BG Robin Gibb. The 77-year-old admitted to being an alcoholic once and had been sober for 12 years. As we profile the music of Lulu, starting with the 1968 hit, her number 15 hit in the UK, And Boy.

0: The High Chaparral was an American Western series set in the dry southern Arizona desert near the New Mexican border in Apache Indian country. It began on NBC in 1967. It starred Leif Erickson as John Cannon and Linda Crystal, who played his Mexican second wife, Victoria. Her brother in the series was Manolito, played by Henry Darrow. So what was his favorite episode? Here's Manolito, Henry Darrow.
1: Well, there was an episode with an actress named Bacala, Donna Bacala, where she's like my love interest, and then she dies in my arms at the end.
0: But could Henry remember performing some of the scenes?
1: I think an episode like with Gilbert Rowland and Lionel Sonora with Frank, I can watch the show and enjoy it just as it is. Most of the episodes, it's hard to recall how I got into the scene, how I got out of it. I think of different cuts and angles, and it becomes a little more technical for me, the shows. And then all of a sudden, there's a big shot, and you see 100 extras on horseback or 50 extras on horseback. You see Indians, you see soldiers, and then I sort of remember the heat and the riding of the day, and then all of a sudden, I remember nothing from it. To my memory is in and out. But I can relate to it still, and it's like, hey, I was doing better horseback riding then, and actually I got an award from a horse magazine saying Henry Darrow's acting is okay, but his horsemanship has improved, so I felt pretty proud of that.

0: Louisiana-born Claude King and his number 7 country hit from 1962, and the Comancheros.
1: The 60s comes alive once more. It's the decade you adore.
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The Motown group from 1964 and the B-side to their hit I'll Be in Trouble, The Temptations, and This Girl's All Right With Me. Now here's the Texan-born singer-guitarist Trini Lopez and his 1965 release, Sad Tomorrows.

0: Mr. President, you're very kind indeed to give us a few words of introduction to the program, Prospects of Mankind, which is to be on the Peace Corps, which is one of your great interests. I would like to know how you originally thought of this. It seems to carry out your appeal for everyone to be of service in your inaugural address, but how did you come to venture to think of it first?
1: Well, of course, it had been discussed by a good many Americans, and this idea of particularly young Americans using their desire for service for the benefit of mankind. Congressman Royce in the House, Senator Humphrey and others had been talking a good deal about it, and I felt during the fall that it should be a matter to which we should address ourselves. We've now organized it, and we hope by the end of this year to have between 500 and 1,000 young men and women, though perhaps later on we can go to all ages, in service around the world, in the service of peace. So that I'm very hopeful that this will do a good deal for other countries, but will also do something for our own people.

0: The flashback, former First Lady Eleanor Roosevelt interviews President Kennedy about the peace cause, followed appropriately by Gene McKeon from 1965.
1: The '60s, making you feel good with James Fire in town.
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the four-girl soul group from Baltimore in Maryland, the Roylettes. Their biggest hit was Gonna Take a Miracle, but from 1966, When Summer's Gone.

Hawaiian-born Robin Ward. 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
2: It will be falling to between 4 and 1 overnight, then into tomorrow, partly cloudy and 16, 18 with morning frost and sun on Saturday, Sunday sunny and 19, and then Monday to start the working week, mostly sunny and 17. 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

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Cause it's too late to tell ya in the back of a hearse. So I'm telling you now.

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0: time zone am I on? What country am I in?
1: It doesn't matter. It's 5 o'clock somewhere.
0: It's always on 5 in Margaritaville, come to think of it.
1: Yeah, I heard that.
0: You've been there, haven't you?
1: Yes, sir.
0: I've seen your boat there.
1: I've been to Margaritaville a few times.
0: All right. Well, that's good.
1: Stumble my way back.
0: Okay. Well, we just want to make sure you can keep it between the navigational beacons.
1: Between the buoys. I got it.
0: All right. Well, it's 5 o'clock. Let's go somewhere.
1: I'm ready. Crank it up.
0: Let's get out of here.
1: I'm gone.

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2: Hello, I'm Peter Carey. Firstly, to Victoria, where Senior Ministers Harriet Shing and Lily D'Ambrosio, two of former Premier Jacinda Allen's fiercest supporters, are quitting politics. Stephanie Wacklewick reports.
3: Days after they backed Jacinda Allen, siding against a leadership challenge by Premier Ben Carroll, Harriet Shing and Lily D'Ambrosio have handed in their resignations and will not be standing for re-election in November. Ms. D'Ambrosio ends her political career after a staggering 24 years as the member for Mill Park and as Australia's longest-serving energy and climate minister. While Ms. Shing has represented the Eastern Victoria region since 2014, in a statement thanking her friends, Jacinda Allen and Daniel Andrews, for the opportunity to serve in their cabinets over her 12 years in Parliament. Mr. Carroll has thanked both the current Energy Minister and Health Minister for their service. He'll unveil his new cabinet on Monday.
2: Queensland's pineapple industry says there are far too many biosecurity risks to support a federal government proposal to allow imports from Indonesia and India. Eight pests associated with fresh decrowned pineapples from both countries have been identified in the draft report and will require management to reduce the biosecurity risk. Pineapple Growers Association Chair Scott Maxwell says it's left them extremely concerned.
4: We're really stuck between a rock and a hard place. In some cases, we don't actually even have a chemical that's registered to combat particular pests. The issue we have is if a pest arrives, it's the growers that are the ones who are left to clean up the mess, more or less.
2: Victoria's Premier Ben Carroll has urged the state's teachers to reconsider taking more strike action next week. The Education Union will meet tomorrow to decide the next steps in their fight for better pay and conditions. They have threatened to walk off the job for a third time next Tuesday if a new deal isn't on the table. Mr. Carroll wouldn't say whether he would still be brokering the deal as Education Minister, but insists a deal is close.
5: What I can say is be crystal clear. This is the biggest public sector agreement in Victorian history that is on the table to make our teachers the highest paid in the nation with the best conditions. I'm urging anyone considering going on strike not to.
2: Meanwhile, ferries on the Brisbane River will be suspended for 2 hours tomorrow morning from 8 till 10 as workers take industrial action. Maritime Union of Australia members overwhelmingly voted in favour of walking off the job as negotiations stall on a new bargaining agreement with River City Ferries. A new poll has revealed Australians trust each other less in 2026 than any other point this decade. Mark Dransfield reports.
6: The ANU survey shows interpersonal trust sits at 5.3 on a scale of 1 to 10. The score falls below levels seen during COVID-19 lockdowns. Professor Nicholas Biddle says respondents who were over 55, university educated or employed, were generally more trusting.
7: Partly down to the kind of experiences of positive interactions with others and the extent to which people are kind of engaging with people who are likely to provide kind of positive interactions with them.
2: Finally, to the Australian share market. The All Ords has closed down 77 points at 91.22, and one Australia dollar is buying 69.54 US cents. This is Air News. Blood clots have cut Corey Johnson's NRL career tragically short. The Broncos premiership star has been forced into medical retirement at the age of 32. Lifelong blood-thinning medication means the front rower is unable to play contact sport. Coach Michael Maguire has described Jensen as the club's rock with a selfless mentality.
8: He's a top player that I love to coach because he helps build the fabric of what we're about. So not only what he has done on the field, but off the field will be a big part of what will be left in and amongst his playing group.
2: Tom McCarthy says West Coast aren't getting ahead of themselves as they prepare to face bottom-placed Richmond on Sunday. The defender said they'll bring their best.
4: our mindset isn't to go in thinking we're going to win, because I think we sort of did that the last few times against Richmond. So we're going to bring the heat like we did against Brisbane. Obviously last week was a bit of a one to forget. So we know how to play and we know how to beat Richmond. So we just needed to go out and do it.
2: This weekend, Frio host the Bulldogs at Optus Stadium tomorrow night. The Hawks head to Tassie to tackle North Melbourne. And in tennis, Australia's top player will face off with an up-and-coming rookie at the DC Open. Leighton Hewitt's son, Cruz, will play defending champion Alex de Minaur for a spot in the quarterfinals. Australian Independent Radio News.
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9: Welcome to The World on Thursday, the 30th of July. I'm Sean Bindley from Australian Independent Radio News. The United States military says it has intercepted ballistic missiles fired by Iran's Revolutionary Guard at American forces based in Jordan in what US Central Command described as an attempted surprise attack. The missile strikes came hours after joint US and Saudi Arabian airstrikes killed at least 20 Iran-backed militia fighters in eastern Iraq, and after US President Donald Trump warned Tehran it was going to get a beating. The escalation has raised fears the war is spreading beyond Iran's borders to engulf the wider region. Jagari Dave reports from Washington.
10: There were always fears that this war would widen across the region, and this appears to be the first indication of that fear coming true with those joint US-Saudi Arabian strikes on Iran-backed groups in Iraq. You've heard from US Central Command issuing a statement on social media about the strikes, that they were joint airstrikes conducted by US and Saudi Arabian aircraft against logistics and weapons sites in eastern Iraq, saying that this was in response to Iran targeting its proxies in Iraq. The US Central Command urges Iran and its groups, the groups that it backs, to stop its activities if it doesn't want to see further reprisals. US President Donald Trump was talking to Fox News on Wednesday morning and said that we're going to, the US that is, will hit them very hard in response to a question about what the US response will be to new Iranian strikes against US bases. And of course, you're seeing wider repercussions of this war, not just on security, but the economy, with oil prices rising once again on the resumption of hostilities.
9: Iran's Deputy Foreign Minister, Kazem Gharib-Abadi, said on Tuesday that Tehran will take any action to keep control of the Strait of Hormuz, rejecting an Omani proposal to divide shipping routes and refusing to negotiate with Washington. The declaration came as the US President and Israeli Prime Minister concluded White House talks, the two described as excellent, with both leaders reaffirming what the White House called an ironclad commitment to prevent Iran from obtaining nuclear weapons. Attention has now turned to whether Washington has given Israel permission to strike Iranian energy infrastructure, something Israel's defense minister says the United States has so far blocked. Mitch McCann has more from New York.
11: Netanyahu said the encounter was one of the best meetings the two have had. He described it as excellent, and he said it was about full partnership, mutual support, and understanding of the shared goal to ensure that Iran will not have nuclear weapons and also other goals. So what happens next? Well, we're waiting for more information from the president to see if he's perhaps given Israel the green light to strike Iranian energy infrastructure, something that Israel's defense minister, Israel Katz, reportedly has suggested that America has prevented them from doing so far. I think what was interesting in both of the meetings that Donald Trump had today is that they were closed meetings from the press. Now, often these meetings appear on the White House schedule as being closed, and then Donald Trump decides to invite the press in, but that didn't happen in either of the meetings that he had today, so there's no real way of knowing what the mood was in the room.
9: Japanese Prime Minister Takeuchi Sane says at least 13 people died after a powerful earthquake struck the southern island of Kyushu on Tuesday. The 6.8 magnitude tremor flattened homes, triggered fires, ruptured bridges, and left tens of thousands without power, as Laura Westbrook reports.
12: The powerful earthquake struck the Kumamoto region on Tuesday at 4:27 p.m. local time, causing severe damage, including at a shopping center where people remain unaccounted for. Shortly after the tremor, there were also reports of an explosion at the shopping mall, possibly linked to a gas leak. Officials said the second floor section of the mall had also collapsed. Rescue efforts have been continuing to try to find people who may be trapped. Several people are also unaccounted unaccounted for at a paper factory after a chimney collapsed. Japanese Prime Minister Sanae Takaichi says it is a race against time to try to find people waiting to be rescued, and authorities are also warning of more strong aftershocks in the coming days. Laura Westbrook, Hong Kong.
9: Temperatures have climbed above 40 degrees Celsius in southwest France on Wednesday, threatening to reignite a mega fire in the Gironde region that has already burned more than 40,000 hectares and forced 220,000 people from their homes. The blaze, which ignited a week ago near Bordeaux, has destroyed more than 240 homes and is now four times the size of Paris, though firefighters say they have stabilised the fire without fully containing it. French President Emmanuel Macron has called the situation the most severe France has faced since the Second World War. Ross Cullen reports from Bordeaux.
13: Let me tell you, it's not a looming heat wave. We're not bracing for the heat wave. It is here. It's 43 degrees outside at the moment, 40 in here where I'm standing in this warehouse, and you can see it is being repurposed as a preparation evacuation centre if there is a change in the direction of the wind. If there is a new threat to Bordeaux, then it's ready and equipped to bring in hundreds of people. Each bed is set up with a bottle of water, blankets, pillows and sheets. There have been improvements in this situation because, of course, there were hundreds of homes and businesses that were destroyed, but there were also thousands of residences where people were forced to evacuate, and the mayor of Bordeaux telling CNA yesterday that was one of the hardest jobs for public officials, to convince people they had to leave even though they couldn't see the fire, even though the fire wasn't a direct risk at that point, but because their house was in the projected line of travel of the fire, so that's why they've had to leave. Then perhaps the fire has been controlled or it's changed direction, meaning their house was spared, meaning that they are able to go back to their building.
9: Dr. Anthony Fauci, the former top US infectious disease expert, declined to answer questions at a Senate hearing on Wednesday, invoking his constitutional right against self-incrimination and accusing Republican Senator Rand Paul of an unhinged campaign to see him imprisoned.
14: Given Senator Paul's obvious obsession with calling for my prosecution, his repeated slanderous comments about me, and recently his publicly releasing my unredacted personal diary aimed at embarrassing and intimidating me, the only conclusion I can reach is that the sole reason he is calling me before this committee is to get me to say something, anything, that could vindicate his repeated public pledges that I end up, in his words, quote, behind bars, unquote.
15: Can you explain to the committee why you chose to fund this dangerous research in China?
14: On the advice of counsel, I respectfully declined to answer based upon my rights under the Fifth Amendment of the Constitution.
15: You are being disruptive. Would you behave this way in a courtroom? No, because the judge would put you in jail. I can't do that today, but I can have you escorted from the premises. So I would say, sir, sit quietly and don't say another word.
16: So, Mr. Chairman, I'd like to hear what the attorney has to say.
15: He is not recognized by the committee or the chair. If he speaks again, he will be removed from the room. This testimony is from Anthony Fauci. This is not a game with his lawyers. He can advise. His lawyers can give him advice. He's got a half dozen here. They're all allowed to talk to him.
16: Yes.
15: All right?
16: Yeah.
15: But the attorneys are not recognized. In fact, the attorney was told not to sit at the table, and he's not obeying that recommendation. There's a row behind you, sir. That's where you were told to sit, and you're not. And now you're disrupting the proceedings. And so, look, this is the way Anthony Fauci wants to be remembered, for a lawyer not listening to the rules. That's the way you want to be remembered, and that's what you're going to do. You are not recognized, sir. Security, please remove him from the room.
9: The leader of Sudan's Rapid Support Forces has ordered his commanders to go on the offensive, declaring his fighters unleashed after the Sudanese army recaptured several towns in North Kordofan State and seized control of the strategic road linking Khartoum to El Obeid. Army Chief General Abdel Fattah al-Burhan visited forward positions in the recaptured areas on Monday, as Allied forces say they had destroyed or captured more than 100 RSF combat vehicles during the weekend's operations. The gains mark a significant shift in the war's main theatre, after the army lost much of Darfur with the fall of El Fasher last year. Naba Mohideen reports from Khartoum.
17: The conflict in Sudan continues with the army announcing new territorial gains in North Kordofan. The army chief, General Abdel Fattah al-Burhan, has recently visited newly recaptured towns after the army says it had pushed the RSF fighters. The army says the operations aimed at expanding its control, but fighting remains active in parts across the state. The humanitarian agencies warn that civilians are bearing the burns. The UNICEF says at least 23 children have been killed in North Kordofan since May. The violence around Al-Ubayid continues. The war in Sudan has now entered its fourth year, displacing more than 13 million people and leaving millions more in need of humanitarian assistance.
9: That's the world for today.
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6: Air Sport Australia, second edition. I'm Mark Dransfield. Broncos Premiership star Corey Jensen has announced his immediate retirement from rugby league due to a health battle. The 32-year-old was diagnosed with pulmonary embolisms in both lungs earlier this year. Jensen says his long-term health has to come first.
19: This obviously isn't how I imagined my playing career would come to an end, but after receiving medical advice and speaking with the specialists, it's become clear it's no longer safe for me to continue playing rugby league. It's been incredibly difficult to come to terms with, but my health and my family's future has to come first.
6: Tonight, the Cowboys are chasing back-to-back wins, hosting the Roosters in Townsville. Sony Luke has been named to make his second start of the season, replacing Reed Marnie, who misses through concussion. AFL and Jack Martin replaces Patrick Dangerfield for Geelong for tonight's game against Collingwood. The Pies bring in Lachie Schultz for Braden Maynard. Meantime, Collingwood and Bobby Hill have agreed on a deal that will see the two parties part ways. The Western Bulldogs have been dealt a major blow ahead of tomorrow night's clash with Fremantle. More from Sarah Patterson.
20: General soreness has sidelined Aaron Norton, who's been ruled out of the game despite taking part in training earlier this week. The 26-year-old will be assessed ahead of the Dogs' Round 22 game against North Melbourne. It's a huge setback for the Dogs as they prepare to take on the ladder leaders, with Norton leading the forward line in the absence of injured young gun Sam Darcy, kicking 42 goals for the season. Sarah Patterson, S Sport.
6: Dean Solomon will meet with Essendon next week about coaching the club, as other names like James Hurd are believed to be in the race. Solomon says the club came to him.
21: Mentioned to me 4 or 5 weeks ago, just take your time, concentrate on coaching, doing what you have to do for this group and for this footy club. And at some point in time, he'll give us a tap on the shoulder and have that discussion. So that time has sort of come, and we'll sit and have a good chat about all things, and I'll put forward my thoughts in the current situation and the future.
6: Australia's won another 9 gold medals on the final day of the swimming program at the Commonwealth Games. It included a surprise win for Kai Taylor in the 200-metre freestyle and both the men's and women's 100-metre medley relay teams. 4-time Olympian Kate Campbell's told Nine it was an incredible effort from the entire Dolphins team.
22: They are the undisputed champions of the pool. They take home a record-breaking 35 gold medals. It has been an unbelievably dominant performance.
6: Meantime, Australia's won gold in both women's and men's wheelchair 3x3 basketball. Turning to tennis, and a round 2 match at the Washington Open will create more interest than normal for Australians, as Air Sport's Paul Walsh explains.
23: The tournament's number one seed, Alex de Minaur, will take on the 17-year-old qualifier and fellow Aussie, Cruz Hewitt, after both were round 1 winners. Hewitt secured his first ever ATP victory over Marcus Giddon from the US, and in doing so moved his ATP ranking up 245 places to 367. However, taking on the top seed will be a different prospect. For de Minaur, it's a matchup he's really looking forward to.
24: Yeah, it's an amazing moment. It's going to be a fun match and one for the ages.
23: And will he expect the Australian Davis Cup captain to sit in a neutral corner?
24: I would expect him to be in his son's box, and rightfully so.
23: Paul Walsh for Air Sport.
6: And Penrite Racing's Kai Allen is hoping to draw on some local experience as the supercars hit Perth for this weekend's Perth Super 440. Allen currently sitting fifth in the standings, with Mustang teammate Matt Payne leading the championship. He says Wanneroo will dish up a tricky track over the weekend, but it's one he's familiar with.
25: It's the first ever race car track I drove on, believe it or not, so I've done a few laps around here. Not saying I'm going to be any good this weekend, but
0: hopefully we can have a crack and get both Penrith and Mustangs at the front to keep fighting forward and getting better results for the team.
6: This is Air Sport Australia.
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5: It will be falling to between 4 and 1 overnight. Then into tomorrow, partly cloudy and 16, 18 with morning frost and sun on Saturday. Sunday, sunny and 19. And then Monday to start the working week, mostly sunny and 17. 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Stay tuned here on 2Hay FM because coming up next, we chat with a Glenn star who's bringing British Mania to Leeton's Roxy Theatre this weekend. You also have the opportunity after the chat to win a double pass to see Glenn in British Mania. What's

0: Well, welcome back. We're chatting with someone who's no stranger to the airwaves. It's Glenn Starr. Are you there, Glenn?
1: I am, Matt. Thanks for having me, mate.
0: No worries at all. British Mania. This is a bit different to your old radio gig.
1: Yeah, a little bit different. For starters, I don't have to wake up at 4 a.m. in the morning, which is good.
0: Yeah, I bet you get to have a sleep in.
1: it's been pretty good, I've got to say. I really miss the Riverina MIA. I miss the people, but I'd love to get up on stage and sing, and I'm going to be able to do both on the weekend, get up on stage and sing and be with the people, so I can't wait.
0: Now, how did British Mania start?
1: Well, I guess it's kind of a continuation on from the other show that I've been doing, Hit Parade, which is the hits of the 50s and 60s, and we've had that in Griffith a couple of times. And British Mania was kind of a bit of a request from my promoter, actually, who could see that there was something missing in the market for the British invasion. And so we put a show together, and it's just over 12 months old now. We've performed it all across the country, from Cairns across to WA and throughout New South Wales and throughout Victoria, and now it's Leeton's turn to get a taste of it.
0: Which is really good and really exciting for the region, Glenn. Did you grow up listening to this music, or it was, I don't know, tracks you used to play on your show maybe?
1: Yeah, definitely you grew up with some of the songs. The Beatles, not so much. Funny enough, I didn't get introduced to the Beatles later on in my childhood. I wouldn't say that I was a teenager by the time I heard the Beatles, but it was definitely a lot later in life than maybe some people, because my dad wasn't a massive Beatles fan. But definitely artists like Jerry and the Pacemakers and Herman's Hermits, and then, of course, yeah, working in radio for many, many years and running the jukebox Saturday night shows, I got exposed to a lot more music as well, and different artists. And so I guess it's a really good mix of, you know, songs that I love. And, you know, because there's so many songs, I guess, you could pick from the British Invasion, you've got to do the songs that kind of mean something to you. Do your research to make sure that other people know them. But I think, you know, everyone's going to enjoy the songs that we've picked for this show, and the artists as well. And look, there's definitely going to be some that we've missed. There's only so much you can put into a two-hour show. But, I mean, all the reviews across the country absolutely love the show, and I know the people of the Riverina MIA are going to be the same as well.
0: So how much time goes into putting a show of this size together?
1: Look, it's a good 6 months in kind of, you know, building visuals to go with the show, rehearsing. Mm. You know, we also use technology to, you know, complement our sound. So building tracks to go with that as well. So, and then learning the show. It's funny that, you know, really just everything that goes into it and being a self producer, sometimes you forget that you have to learn the show as well and you don't leave yourself enough time. But we've been doing it enough now that I think I remember it. And so far I haven't walked on stage and tried to sing the wrong song from a different show. So.
0: Oh, well, that's a good thing. How many costume changes?
1: There's only one. I just wear the same jacket, Union Jack jacket for the whole entire show. Keep the focus on the music and the stories of the music as well. I'm kind of like, I want to be the secondary thing that people will look at.
0: Yeah, look, great stuff. Any surprises in this show that you think the viewers will go, oh wow?
1: You know, yeah, definitely. We hit on some of those songs that people haven't heard for a while, and where people might think, well, you'll go one way with an artist, we'll go a different way and play a song that they probably haven't heard of. One artist that always gets the wow factor is Roger Whittaker. Mm. Of course, English artist, born in South Africa. And we played The Last Farewell, which is an absolutely beautiful song. It was a song that even Elvis covered because it was such a beautiful song. And so that's a very special moment in the show, and people weren't expecting that. But they obviously are now because we've just spoken about it.
0: Yeah, and I guess a lot of dancing in the aisles and in the rows, I'm thinking.
1: Yeah, look, by the time we get to the finale, we kind of do a great mix of some of the artists that we've done, and then we finish off with, I'm not going to tell you what we finish off with, but we finish off with one of the artists that we haven't done in the show, just as a great finish because it is such a fun show, a song to dance and sing along with right at the end. And it's all introduced by a very famous man of British television.
0: Oh.
1: Well, Kind of.
0: Oh, okay. That puts another little twist on things.
1: It sure does. So he pops up every now and then, has a bit of a chat, and you know, introduces us and things like that. And that's a nice little Easter egg as well when people come in. But yeah, I'll say kind of, because it might more be an impersonation of a very famous English man on TV. But anyway.
0: And I hear a little whisper, Glenn, that you're now living in a place that I'm very familiar with. Beverage.
1: Beverage, yeah. Are you from Beverage, are you?
0: I'm not from Beverage. I'm from Whittlesea.
1: Oh, okay. So not too far, just over the hill.
0: Yeah, your neighbour, I guess you might say.
1: But basically, yeah, there's just that range that kind of divides us at the moment. But head over there a fair bit, especially for the fish and chips, good fish and chips, and Chinese at Whittlesea, I've got to say.
0: Yes, yes, I miss that. But that's okay. I do get to go back frequently, so it's all good. So what?
1: And mate, you're in the beautiful part of the world, the Riverine MIA, and it doesn't get much better. The people in the Riverine MIA are so different than anywhere else in the country and even the world. I absolutely love every time I get to come back and talk to people. It's such a beautiful area. You're so blessed with what you've got there.
0: It is. And look, we are having a winter, but I don't think it's as cold as many other parts in the country.
1: Well, definitely not as cold as Beverage, as you would know. It gets a little bit cold here. And that is when I really miss Griffith. The other time I miss Griffith is the food.
0: Yeah.
1: You know, even just to get something comparable to what we had in Griffith, I have to, you know, go into the city. And then sometimes it's not the same. So, yeah, it's really a unique place of the world. And I love returning. I can't wait to get there on the weekend.
0: Yeah. So, are you up for the fast 10 in 60 seconds?
1: Oh, you haven't prepared me for this, but that's obviously the whole point of it. Fast 10. All right, let me see how I go. Fast 10 in 60 seconds. Well, that's all right. 60 seconds gives me a little bit of time to think.
0: Yes, it does.
1: And maybe you should change it to a 30-second one. That would make it harder.
0: It would, and then, yeah, I think I'd have lots of people going, oh, okay, ka-ching.
1: See, this is my radio brain thinking right now, you know what I mean?
0: Yeah, yep, yep. All right.
1: All right, fire the mat, let's go.
0: Last book you read.
1: Oh, you know what, I don't really read.
0: Oh, we'll take that answer.
1: Yeah, okay, fair enough.
0: Coffee or
1: the movie, it's quicker.
0: Coffee or tea?
1: Tea.
0: Favourite colour?
1: Blue.
0: Best holiday destination?
1: That's a tough one. Either the US or Japan.
0: If you're a front cover of any magazine, which one?
1: That's the Rolling Stones.
0: Yeah. A duet with who?
1: Ooh. Can they be alive or...
0: It can be whoever you want.
1: Do they have to
0: be
1: alive or they can be passed on or...
0: Yeah.
1: Look, I think Buddy Holly. I reckon it'd be a great duet.
0: Oh, yeah. It would.
1: Yeah.
0: Favourite meal to cook?
1: I'm a sucker for a roast.
0: Last CD or vinyl you listened to?
1: Ooh, Michael Jackson. I've just been collecting all the vinyl stuff actually recently. It would probably have to be Bad, I think.
0: Most adventurous thing you've ever done?
1: Oh, I jumped out of a plane to raise money for charity in Griffith that would have been, I think, 2001. It was a radio campaign we were doing for Griffith suicide prevention. That was pretty exciting. It was also a bit, you know, funny for the fact that we're jumping out of a plane for suicide awareness, but we raised some great money and they do a great job there as well at the Griffith suicide prevention. I'd like to say shout out to, I think, Val there. Val is still there. So, hey, Val.
0: And finally, what world stage is on your bucket list?
1: Ooh. Well, I mean, the dream would have to be Madison Square Garden, but if I don't get there, I would be happy with the MCG in Melbourne.
0: Oh, well, there you go. That's
1: or the Opera House.
0: Well, that's a pretty good choice. I mean,
1: yeah,
0: you've got three there, so, yeah, you're bound to get one of them. Put it out there to the universe, and it will deliver.
1: Did we get into 60 seconds, or was it a little bit over?
0: Oh, a bit over, but look.
1: Oh, well.
0: At 2 AFM, everyone's a winner, so it's all good.
1: Yay!
0: So, you're hitting the stage.
1: Yep.
0: This weekend. How do people get tickets?
1: So if you go to the Roxy website, I think it's leetonroxy.com.au. I could be wrong there, but let me have a look. I'm right near my computer. Let's just go. Yeah, let's just go. RoxyLeeton.com.au. Just click on the British Mania tile and you can buy online. And it's a 2 p.m. show as well. So if you're traveling out of town and you don't like traveling at night, you know, then a 2 p.m. show is great because, you know, we'll be done by 4:30. And even if you've got a good hour or so to travel, you'll still be home just before the sun goes down.
0: Yeah, which is so good. Given that there's lots of emus and jumping kangaroos everywhere, it's a good thing.
1: Yeah, exactly. A few people have asked to do a daytime show, and so that's what we've done. And we hope as many people come along and see the show. It might be a while before we get back to the Riverina MIA, so, you know, if you've been wanting to see one of my shows, and this is such a great show. We've got a live band as well, so it's not just me with backing tracks and videos and things like that. And there's a few shows that go around like that, but no, this is with a live band, and we have a lot of fun and hope that by the time we finish up, everyone's going to have the best night of their day.
0: Yeah, look, I love it.
1: And makes complete sense, doesn't it?
0: Look, I understood. I think the listeners will understand. So you're hitting the road, I guess, on Friday?
1: Actually, no, we'll be doing the whole travel on Saturday. I mean, because I've got to bring the drummer up with me, and the drummer's got a show the night before, so it's going to be a very, very early start. But look, we're used to that in this industry, used to starting early and finishing late. Yeah. But the show is going to be fantastic, and you're in for a treat. And all these favourite artists that you've probably grown up with, whether you grew up when you were in the era or just the fact that your parents or grandparents have played them. I mean, you know, artists like the Bee Gees and the Beatles and the Searchers and Elton John and Cliff Richard and Tom Jones, the Animals, the Rolling Stones, they're all there. It's over 2 hours of music. You're in for a treat. Well, I think you will be in for a treat anyway. And I think ticket prices are pretty reasonable as well, starting at $59.90 if you book as a group. So you save a bit of money if you book as a group. So check it all out, the website.
0: Yeah, very reasonable. And I'm looking at the names here on the set list, and it's just, it's going to be great.
1: Yeah, look, it's hit after hit after hit. You'll know every single song. You'll be singing with along with every song, come out and check it out. I think you'll be pleasantly surprised.
0: Well, thank you so much, Glenn, for coming on the program today and having a chat to us about British Mania. And
1: hey, thank you so much for your time. Appreciate all the support, and we might see you at the show.
0: Yeah, you bet you might. Now here's your chance to win a double pass to see a Glenn Starr in British Mania this weekend. It's Saturday the 1st of August at 2 p.m. So here we go. All you need to do is send us a text to 0461 402 868 with your name, phone number, and tell us who the show features songs from. The giveaway closes on Friday, the 31st of July at 6 p.m.
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0: 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This news update is brought to us by Harrison's IGA in Hay, open Monday to Friday, 8 a.m. until 6:30 p.m. and 8 a.m. until 5 p.m. weekends.
1: Hello, I'm Peter Carey. Firstly to Victoria, where Senior Ministers Harriet Shing and Lily D'Ambrosio, two of former Premier Jacinda Allen's fiercest supporters, are quitting politics. Stephanie Wacklewick reports.
2: Days after they backed Jacinda Allen, siding against a leadership challenge by Premier Ben Carroll, Harriet Shing and Lily D'Ambrosio have handed in their resignations and will not be standing for re-election in November. Ms. D'Ambrosio ends her political career after a staggering 24 years as the member for Mill Park and as Australia's longest-serving energy and climate minister. While Ms. Shing has represented the Eastern Victoria region since 2014, in a statement thanking her friends, Jacinda Allen and Daniel Andrews, for the opportunity to serve in their cabinets over her 12 years in Parliament. Mr. Carroll has thanked both the current Energy Minister and Health Minister for their service. He'll unveil his new cabinet on Monday.
1: Queensland's pineapple industry says there are far too many biosecurity risks to support a federal government proposal to allow imports from Indonesia and India. Eight pests associated with fresh decrowned pineapples from both countries have been identified in the draft report and will require management to reduce the biosecurity risk. Pineapple Growers Association Chair Scott Maxwell says it's left them extremely concerned.
3: We're really stuck between a rock and a hard place. In some cases, we don't actually even have a chemical that's registered to combat particular pests. The issue we have is if a pest arrives, it's the growers that are the ones who are left to clean up the mess, more or less.
1: Victoria's Premier Ben Carroll has urged the state's teachers to reconsider taking more strike action next week. The Education Union will meet tomorrow to decide the next steps in their fight for better pay and conditions. They have threatened to walk off the job for a third time next Tuesday if a new deal isn't on the table. Mr. Carroll wouldn't say whether he would still be brokering the deal as Education Minister, but insists a deal is close.
4: What I can say is be crystal clear. This is the biggest public sector agreement in Victorian history that is on the table to make our teachers the highest paid in the nation with the best conditions. I'm urging anyone considering going on strike not to.
1: Meanwhile, ferries on the Brisbane River will be suspended for 2 hours tomorrow morning from 8 till 10 as workers take industrial action. Maritime Union of Australia members overwhelmingly voted in favour of walking off the job as negotiations stalled on a new bargaining agreement with River City Ferries. A new poll has revealed Australians trust each other less in 2026 than any other point this decade. Mark Dransfield reports.
5: The ANU survey shows interpersonal trust sits at 5.3 on a scale of 1 to 10. The score falls below levels seen during COVID-19 lockdowns. Professor Nicholas Biddle says respondents who were over 55, university educated or employed, were generally more trusting.
6: Partly down to a kind of experiences of positive interactions with others and the extent to which people are kind of engaging with people who are likely to provide positive interactions with them.
1: Finally, to the Australian share market. The All Ords has closed down 77 points at 91.22, and one Australian dollar was buying 69.54 US cents. This is Air News. Blood clots have cut Corey Johnson's NRL career tragically short. The Broncos premiership star has been forced into medical retirement at the age of 32. Lifelong blood-thinning medication means the front rower is unable to play contact sport. Coach Michael Maguire has described Jensen as the club's rock with a selfless mentality.
7: He's a top player that I love to coach because he helps build the fabric of what we're about. So not only what he has done on the field, but off the field will be a big part of what will be left in and amongst his playing group.
1: Tom McCarthy says West Coast aren't getting ahead of themselves as they prepare to face bottom-placed Richmond on Sunday. The defender said they'll bring their best.
8: Our mindset isn't to go in thinking we're going to win, because I think we sort of did that the last few times against Richmond. So we're going to bring the heat like we did against Brisbane. Obviously last week was a bit of a one to forget. So we know how to play and we know how to beat Richmond. So we just needed to go out and do it.
1: This weekend, Frio host the Bulldogs at Optus Stadium tomorrow night. The Hawks head to Tassie to tackle North Melbourne. And in tennis, Australia's top player will face off with an up-and-coming rookie at the DC Open. Leighton Hewitt's son, Cruz, will play defending champion Alex de Minaur for a spot in the quarterfinals. Australian Independent Radio News.
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10: It will be falling to between 4 and 1 overnight, then into tomorrow, partly cloudy and 16, 18 with morning frost and sun on Saturday, Sunday sunny and 19, and then Monday to start the working week, mostly sunny and 17. Have a great evening and stay tuned here on 2Hay FM.
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15: Welcome to Offbeat. I'm Ian Mott, taking you through 2 hours of ska, rocksteady and reggae. And I thought I'd kick off this week in Australia, in South Australia, in fact, Adelaide, with the Skeptics. This is

The Melbourne Ska Orchestra there, going back to one of their early ones, Lygon Street. Before that, the Sunny Coast Rude Boys with Rude Boy Takeover. King Zephyr was in there with I Can't Take It, and the Skeptics with Back in the Day. You're listening to Offbeat, and I'm going to stay in Australia for a bit longer. The Ska Vendors out of Melbourne, this is Rock

0: two in a row from the Slackers there. Rude and Reckless, a COVID-style live recording of that track, and State House, followed on from Melbourne's The Scar Vendors and Rocksteady Girl. A little bit of a different one for them. The drummer, Steve Phillips, is on vocals for that one, I think, from memory. It's definitely not Stevie Montgomery on that one anyway. You are listening to Offbeat, and we'll head to Queensland next for some Barefoot.
1: Kill's Corner Store brings hot jam-filled donuts to the streets of Hay. Great on their own, or why not grab a coffee, making it the perfect hot treat. Hill's Delicious Hot Jam Donuts, just like you loved as a kid. A station sponsor.
2: 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Oh, where are those keys? 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Come on, get out of the way. I just want to get home. Don't go yellow, please, don't go yellow. Damn! Stuff it, I'll do it.
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Hey, this is Bernie from Los Kung Fu Monkeys, and we want to give a big shout out to Offbeat. We're a brother Ian. And a big hug to all our brothers and sisters in Australia. Peace.

disguise, no twiddling of thumbs, living in the reprise. Ah, just a sigh of relief. Thought you were down, but you're now on your feet. Flying high, no substance need, just the music in your ears, that's all you seek. Do you get what I mean? Been a while now, but you're finally free from the cloudy days. You're judgment free, no reign and terror, no more tyranny. No more tyranny.

Wagga-based artist Pumba there with Time for Change. Before that, Jesse Morris and the Shakedown from Northern New South Wales with Recipe. And we heard the Foolish Relics, Sweet Oasis. Straight after we heard from Queensland Act Barefoot and Choose Your Weapon. 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Going to the Rocksteady era in 67 for Elton Ellis and Cry Tough. And we heard the Foolish Relics, Sweet Oasis. Straight after we heard from Queensland Act Barefoot and Choose Your Weapon. 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Going to the Rocksteady era in...

0: Tom, the Piper's son, he was there with me. I rode through the valley with the princess by my side. I did the reggae reggae last night with the princess, my bride. The Duke and the Duchess was there with me to meet me with a smile. Alice was there in Wonderland, staring far away. I did the reggae, reggae, reggae, reggae, reggae, reggae last night. Ooh yeah, ooh yeah. 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

Phyllis Dillon there with Perfidia, followed on from John Holt with Alibaba, and Elton Ellis, Cry Tough. You are listening to Offbeat. We're coming towards the end of the first hour to take us there, Mr. Owen Gray and Millie Girl.

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1: Now, Lisa, the clock is ticking, and your question is, when you're under pressure and feeling stressed out, what should you do? 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
6: Welcome to the second hour of Offbeat. I'm Ian Mott, taking you through 2 hours of music played on the Offbeat. And as per usual, I'm going to kick off this second hour with a sort of 15 to 20 minutes of rocking out a little bit more than the rest of the show, starting off with Mighty Mighty Boss Tones. This is Hell of a Hat.

out of Western Australia. That is the Donald Trumpets with The More You Know. Polkas were up before that with Big Backyard. We heard The Offspring off their Smash album, and that was What Happened to You, because every good punk band has a few reggae and ska tracks. Before that, the Mighty Mighty Boss Tones with Hell of a Hat. You are listening to Offbeat, and the next track I'm going to play for you is by The Old Dogs, and a bit of a comedy of errors trying to get my hands on this one. They wanted to send it to me to play, and I missed their messages, and eventually they tried emailing it to me, and then they Dropboxed it to me, and then I lost the track for a while. But here it is. This is Gemini Man.

0: The Braces there with At The Pub Again, followed on from the Overits out of South Australia with Fact Checker. The Unsustainables were in there with Every Broken Heart and Old Dogs with Gemini Man. 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

Hot Potato Band there with Ritual, followed on from Boil Up with Freight Train and the Cat Empire 145. You are listening to Offbeat, and a little bit of a fun bracket for you next, starting with the Beat from Palookaville and their version of Shame and Scandal.

Boomtown United there with the only one, followed on from Nobo, and Meet My Magnum. St. Petersburg Ska Jazz Review gave us Too Good To Be True, and Beat from Palookaville gave us Shame and Scandal. You've been listening to Offbeat. I'm Ian Mott. Thanks for your company this week. Hope you enjoyed most of the music, at least most of the music that I selected for you. Hope you tune in again next week. And this week's cover, Bite Me Bambi, doing their take on Our Lips Are Sealed.

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2: Air News headlines. I'm Mark Transfield. Making news today, the communications watchdog is taking Optus to court over the September 000 outage. Meantime, the online safety regulator is taking court action against messaging service Telegram over terrorist content left on its site after being reported. The Prime Minister's under pressure to stand down his Special Envoy for Defence and Veteran Affairs after Luke Gosling was charged with assault. The Northern Territory MP is accused of assaulting Territory Administrator David Connolly, but his lawyer says they'll fight the charges. Firefighters are working to determine the cause of a fire in Sydney's southwest that's killed three people in a granny flat. The first case of the deadly H5N1 bird flu strain has been detected in Victoria's southwest. And experts say a freshly approved diagnostic blood test for Alzheimer's disease could greatly improve the ability to detect the condition in living patients. In air sport, Broncos star Corey Jensen has been forced into early retirement following a life-threatening blood clot ordeal. Collingwood and Bobby Hill have agreed on a deal that will see the two parties part ways. And Australia's won another 9 gold medals on the final day of the swimming program at the Commonwealth Games. These stories and more today. This is Air News.
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4: It will be falling to between 4 and 1 overnight, then into tomorrow, partly cloudy and 16, 18 with morning frost and sun on Saturday, Sunday sunny and 19, and then Monday to start the working week, mostly sunny and 17. Have a great evening and stay tuned here on 2Hey FM.
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Hi, good to have your company. If you love classic rock, then you're in for a real treat today. My guest is one of the most distinctive voices in rock history, a singer, bassist, songwriter, and performer whose career has spanned more than five decades. Known to millions as the voice of rock, Glenn Hughes first made his mark with the British band Trapeze before joining the hard rock powerhouse Deep Purple in the early 70s. There, alongside David Coverdale, Glenn helped create classic albums like Burn, Stormbringer, and Come Taste the Band.

0: Jane Hughes' story, however, goes far beyond Deep Purple. From the clubs of England to the world's biggest stages, he's lived a life most musicians could only dream about. He's played with rock royalty, survived some of the toughest challenges imaginable, and emerged with both his voice and his love of music intact. Today, as Glenn prepares to return to Australia with Kings of Chaos, he looks back on the remarkable journey that brought him here. This is Glenn Hughes, in his own words.
1: Well, hi there, Sandy. How are you?
0: I'm very well, Glenn. How are you doing?
1: I'm doing good. I'm very, very busy. A lot of stuff coming up, one of them being Rock the Boat, October 25th.
0: Yeah, you like Australia. You always liked Australia, didn't you?
1: Love Australia. I love it.
0: Hey, Glenn, let's back up a little bit. I want to talk to you about your life and career, which has been really quite extraordinary. It's been quite a journey for you, hasn't it?
1: Yes, it has. As a child, I was, you know, I learned how to read music as a pre-teenager, playing piano and trombone and guitar, and not realizing that I was going to become this rock guy, you know. Or back in those days, as a child, I just wanted to play music. I didn't think about anything else other than learning how to read and play music and have some fun with my friends. And of course, all throughout my life, I've had these different opportunities come up, and I'm still here.
0: You know? <laughs> You most certainly are, and I dare say almost more popular today than what you were back in your heyday, which is amazing. You would have never thought that 50-something years later, this is where you'd be, I'd imagine, right?
1: It's remarkable. It's just remarkable to see how far most of my friends in my age group have come who are still with us, you know. We're all very, very lucky.
0: Your road's been full of a few potholes along the way. Are you surprised
1: Yes.
0: you're still around to tell the story?
1: Yeah, I mean, for me, a life change in 1991 when I changed everything. Let's just say I may have been overserved at the bar, had too many drinks, what have you, and and I realized that if I didn't stop, I wouldn't be around. So I decided I would completely change everything except the music, of course, and, you know, and I'm still here.

0: Glenn, was the music something that your parents at home in Staffordshire encouraged you to do?
1: They did. My dad's a singer, was a singer. They were both big fans of Frank Sinatra, who, by the way, later on in life, I introduced them to. Can you believe it? I was the only child, by the way, in my family. So I was very encouraged to do what I wanted to do, and an artistic kind of young kid. So they gave me the opportunity to play guitar, and I stuck with it, you know.
0: You actually started out in a band called Finders Keepers in the 60s.
1: I did.
0: You were the bassist and the vocalist. When did you first discover that you could sing?
1: I love it when you mention that band. You know, Fanny, at first, with a few of the first bands I was in, I wasn't the lead singer. I was the bass playing supporting singer for about 3 or 4 years until somebody said, wait a minute, we think Glenn may be able to be a lead singer. I went, me? I was like, really? I was basically pushed out front. And that's when Deep Purple found me, and the rest is rock and roll history, you know?
0: Yeah, you did Finders Keepers, as I said, in the 60s. Then you started the British funk rock band Trapeze, again, bassist, and became lead vocalist for them. Between 70 and 72, you released, the first three albums with Trapeze, if I'm not wrong. And you were such a multi-instrumentalist. You worked with them on guitar and piano as well as trombone. You were a valuable member to have.
1: You know, it's... like I said before, Sandy, learning how to play music as a child, I was so in love, and still I am in love with making music and writing music and performing music and singing, of course, you know that. So I'm very, very grateful for the gifts that God has given to me. I'm very, very, very humbled by it.

0: have been one of only few that could actually read music at the time, because everybody wanted to be part of a band in those days, but most people were just self-taught and kind of winged it.
1: Well, for me, we had courses at school. Some people, you know, would do mathematics or, you know, whatever. And I chose a course in musicology. That's why I started to learn how to read music. First on the trombone, can you believe it? Then I switched to piano, then I found myself playing guitar, and all those years later, I played bass. So I'm very, very grateful to have had my fingers on many instruments.
0: And which one of those did you enjoy most and were you best at?
1: Well, although, you know, I'm a singing bass player, we all know that, but I love guitar, and I write pretty much everything on guitar, a few things on keyboards, and sometimes on bass guitar, but for me, I've got a guitar in every room in my home. I'm always picking a guitar up and traveling with a guitar. There's always a guitar next to me.
0: Do you still practice a lot today, or are you just playing for the joy of it?
1: It just happens like I brush my teeth, take a shower, and then there's a guitar waiting for me. And I just play. I don't possibly need to, but it calls me, you know. I think it's a calling.
0: Something that you're born with?
1: I believe so.

0: I slept with my guitar as a teenager. I slept with it.
1: Did you?
0: I did.
1: You didn't chase the girls. You didn't need to. You had your guitar.
0: Girls wasn't important to me when I was learning how to play instruments. No, that came later.
1: Oh, how cute. You said that you were recruited to join Deep Purple, I think, in 1973. How did that come about?
0: Well, they kept coming to see me in trapeze in LA, in New York, and in London. Each of them separately would come to see me, and I was thinking to myself, remember, I was very young, I was thinking, oh, they must be really fans of trapeze, they must really like the band. And even on the day they were going to ask me to join, I'm going, I don't quite understand why I'm in New York sitting with them in a hotel waiting for something to happen. And when they asked me if I'd like to join, I was kind of, really? Ridiculous to think about it, but yeah, I was gobsmacked.
1: Had they been one of your hero bands till that point?
0: I didn't know too much about that band at that time because my band Trapeze was everything to me. We were working 300 days a year and I had no time for anything other than Trapeze. Of course, when I did learn they were going to invite me to see them play at Madison Square Garden in New York City, I had a feeling something was going on. So I started listening to their albums and getting to know what they were all about.
1: Their music was quite different to the music you were playing with Trapeze, wasn't it?
0: Yeah, I was more into the heavy, funky, groovy R&B flavour, you know.

0: Trouble was straight down the middle, traditional hard rock, which was very popular in 1973.
1: Yes, it most certainly was, as I recall. And you had no trouble making that transition.
0: No, they welcomed me as with arms. They were so kind to me. I moved in with Ian Paice for a while in London. We were very, very close. Even Richie Blackmore and I were good friends. Can you believe it?
1: So you remained living in London, although they had discovered you first in America.
0: Yeah, I lived, first of all, I was living in the Midlands, in like the Birmingham area with my mom and dad, you know. Uh-huh. But touring America all the time. But when they asked me to join, they had no plans on going to America. They wanted to start breaking, first of all, in the UK. So I moved in with Ian, and then we went to Fleawell Castle in the English countryside to write the album called Burn.
1: An amazing album that was.
0: In a 15th century castle.

0: What was that writing process like?
1: Check this out, Sandy. We were writing in the dungeon of a castle, a 15th century castle. Can you believe? In the crypt. All the gear was set up in the crypt. And we were scared to go down there after dark, you know. But Blackmore took me down there one night and wanted a seance. Seance? Are you sure? And he didn't take it too well.
0: What do you mean?
1: Well, something started moving on the Ouija board, and, you know, he was very, very unsure about if he could stay in the room, and he quickly left.
0: That sounds really creepy. But why were you in the dungeon anyway? Were the acoustics better down there?
1: The acoustics are fantastic. When we arrived, the crew set us up in the dungeon, whether Richie decided he wanted to be in the dungeon or not. But in that room we were in, it had the great acoustics. So that's where we made Right the Alt.

0: Was it a collaborative process between each of you?
1: Collaborative. It was like five guys writing, like, spontaneously. Somebody come up with an idea or a riff or a melody or a drum pattern, and we basically fall into the process of writing.
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6: It's a beautiful day.
0: Is it true that you weren't interested in joining Deep Purple until you heard that Paul Rodgers might be called in as co-vocalist?
1: Well, Paul's a dear friend of mine and, in my opinion, one of the greatest vocalists ever in history. And I was told at the meeting in New York that, first of all, I was a bit surprised that they wanted me just to play bass until they said, yes, but we're going to invite Paul Rodgers to sing. And a little voice in my head said, my friend Paul Rodgers. Now, the other side of the brain, wouldn't it be great if I'm playing bass and we could switch some lines out and we could do duets? And I said, if Paul's in, I'm in. So I joined the band basically because Paul was going to join. He was forming Bad Company at that time, Sandy, so it was important. I saw Paul last week. We were talking about it.
0: You still talk about those things?
1: Still talk about those things.
0: Was he sorry that he didn't end up joining Deep Purple?
1: At that time, Sandy, he was privately making a brand new band called Bad Company in 1973. And he was privately recording music with them when I was actually saying, I'll join if Paul's going to join. Of course, the next week we heard the news and I already pretty much signed on the dotted line.

0: you did get David Coverdale later on.
1: Yes, we were looking for someone after Paul couldn't make it. Somebody had the same lower baritone voice. Mine's a higher one, as you know. Looking for somebody who had a deeper, darker voice than mine, like Paul. And I think we found the right guy with David.
0: It was unusual at the time to have two singers together, wasn't it?
1: It was. Again, for me, it was important to let them know in a very gracious manner that if I'm going to join, I'm not going to be sort of going, ooh, and ah, you know. I'd like to somehow share some vocals with David and myself. And by the way, we rehearsed them some things at the castle to make sure we were going to be on the right route. And we came up with a couple of songs that were great with two voices. And of course, the rest is history. And David and I were very, very close and started this very day.
0: Glenn, how did the success of Deep Purple at that time change your life? Because you've been quite successful with Trapeze, but I'd imagine you'd seen nothing like the success of Purple.
1: You must remember, Sandy, in 1973, Smoke on the Water was the number one rock song in the world. When you have that kind of weight behind you, the fever is very high. And coming in with David to make Burn and then releasing Burn after Smoke on the Water was, is it going to happen? And of course it did happen. It was a major album globally. So we were off to the races on the private jet everywhere. And, you know, we even came to Australia at some point. But it was very fast, very crazy, a lot of temptation everywhere. Everything was a different world, really.
0: Were you spinning out with it all?
1: A little bit, I must say. It hits you really hard, you know. No one can understand what it's like to be thrust into that kind of fever at the top of the game when you're 21 years old. It's a new experience.

0: did you deal with it? On one hand, I'd imagine the experience would be fabulous. And on the other hand, it'd be like an out-of-body experience. I mean, I'm talking from my imagination here, obviously. But how did you stay grounded, or did you? How did you handle it? I mean, I know that's when you kind of got involved in a lot of the temptations that were available to you. But were there any strategies to try and keep your feet on the ground?
1: Well, for me, I've always been a very social person as far as being friends with them. I'm an only child, so I like to meet people in my life. I'm a very social person. And back in those days, some of the band were not social, or they were isolators, if you will. I won't say who. And I found myself needing company to, you know, talk to people and have fun with. And for me, I couldn't live in this glass bubble. When things are so big and out of control, you have to be very careful that you don't slip into the isolating period. And I didn't do that.
0: Why isolating, though, just in order to remain inside that bubble and not to puncture a hole in it? Was that the reason behind that?
1: No, I mean, for me, that I just couldn't. I needed to be alone. Obviously, I spent a lot of time alone at night, but the travel, extensive travel, and a lot of people wanting to meet us, you know, and we had a lot of security. Remember, I'm a kid from the north of England, and trapeze were my family. We were children, and all of a sudden, David and I are thrust into this huge thing, and it was just new and different.

0: Did you ever want to bail?
1: Not really, but things got a bit crazy a couple of years after when Richie left the band in 1975, and then we decided are we going to stay or we're going to break up. But David Bowie was living with me in Los Angeles in 1975 at my home, and he convinced me to stay. You know, he drove me to the audition of Tommy Bolin. So yeah, it's crazy.
0: You and he were really close.
1: David and I and Tommy, yeah, absolutely.
0: Was it because Richie had left Purple in 75 that the band then broke up in 76?
1: Well, you know, at that time, Sandy, the goalposts moved. Now you've got three new guys. You've got David Coverdale, Glenn Hughes and Tommy Bolin. That's basically three new guys. You've got John and Ian, and Ian was the only real soul member. And things musically were changing. Tommy was not a Richie Blackmore style of guitar player. Tommy was an incredibly talented rock, soul, bebop and reggae player, but it wasn't the Richie Blackmore thing. A lot of people miss that, you know, but we wanted to experiment.
0: How would you describe that Richie Blackmore thing?
1: Richie, in my opinion, in the early 70s, he was one of the Holy Trinity with Jeff Beck and Eric Clapton and Richie Blackmore, of course, Tony Iommi, of course. So Richie, in that moment, when he left the band, was leaving on a high, you know. And a lot of people thought we were going to break up. And at that time, Sandy, you asked me if I was going to bail. I was thinking about bailing. And David Bowie talked me into not bailing.
0: On what basis did he say stay?
1: Because he thought it would be interesting with some new blood to work with. He was all about changing, and he wanted to experience a new era of the band.

0: Did it work?
1: It was fantastic. Again, Tommy coming in, we did an album called Come Taste the Band in Germany, and Tommy was now replacing Richie. And when you listen to the album, it doesn't sound like a Blackmore album because it's not Blackmore influenced. So you had a new guy coming in. David and I were pretty much singing the same, but when you have a new guitar player coming in, it changes the game.
0: Right. So had it been Richie that was leading this band through those top years? Or was it simply his, well, not simply, but was it his style of playing that really produced the Purple sound?
1: I really do think, Sandy, I think people who are listening and watching this, when you look back, if anybody was around in 1972, 73, we all know that the riff, Smoke on the Water, and I Always Saw, all these things are Blackmore. So if you will, I would say the band were focused around Richie. And everybody has to have someone that has that gauntlet to throw down. Richie had that gauntlet.
0: Right. And why did he decide to up and go?
1: I think he found on Stormbringer, the album I did with David and Ian and John, I think he thought the band were becoming funky, you know.
0: He didn't want that.
1: No, he didn't like the funk stuff.
0: So were there disagreements with the band members as to the direction that you were going in?
1: Okay, well, you know, let's talk Turkey here. I know you can understand when I say it, Australian English. We were in the castle again to write the album called Stormbringer. And we all get there and we've all got some ideas. And this time Richie came down with only two ideas. Normally he comes in with five or six or seven ideas. And this time he came in with two. So basically, he only really wanted to work on two songs he'd written. So David, John, and Ian, and myself really had no choice but to write music for the new album called Stormbringer. So we were writing music that really wasn't the kind of thing Richie really liked. We tried to make it sound like he would really like it, but we realized, well, while making the album in Germany, that Richie really wasn't intrigued by it.
0: So he started to feel that it was going off in a different direction.
1: I think, Sandy, at the castle, whilst writing the album, I think by the end of the time we were there, I think maybe he was already thinking about leaving.

0: he did leave, and then it was a short time later that you guys all decided to disband. Was that a mutual decision?
1: I think, you know, in 1976, we'd already done Australia and New Zealand and Singapore and America, did a UK tour. We were tired. There were some personal things going on behind the scenes that nobody really knew about, and people were starting to find out there was stuff going on that was, ooh, what? Some stuff that was kind of private. And maybe there was too much drinking going on with a couple of people. One of them was me. And of course, you know, a few months after the band broke up, we lost Tommy, you know. I think everything happens for a reason, Sandy. Every band has a life, a short life, a long life. Remember, there's three new guys coming in, some personal stuff happening. There was no rehabilitation. There was no time to stop, no time to take a breath. And it was, I think the band were done in the spring of 76.
0: Would things have been different? Do you think, Glenn, had management implemented a few rules around you?
1: No. They tried that. It wouldn't work. No. Again, we were five guys all going in different directions. I look back with fond memories of all the things I didn't enjoy, all the things I don't recall being great. I don't really think about it too much. I just think about the joyous things we did, making some great music, the love and the laughter and the camaraderie we had.
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0: You must have felt a little lost when that band did break up. What goes through your mind then? You've been on top with one of the biggest bands in the world and you think, what now?
1: Well, I took a breath and I said, well, I'm going to go in the studio and make my first solo album. And after 6 months of the band breaking up, I was in the studio making my first album. So, you know, I needed, again, to switch gears. I mean, I always wanted to keep changing. My entire life, I've been changing everything. I don't like to stay in the same place. So for me, I didn't want to sit around too long. That's why I started making my own music.

0: I like how you say that you embrace the changes that David Bowie spoke about so much, because then you started with Gary Moore and Black Sabbath.
1: Yeah.
0: Tell us a little bit about that time.
1: Well, you know, the 80s for me, I have a book, you know, I say in the book, I don't remember the 1980s, you know. It was a period for me where I wasn't the man I am today. That's giving you a little bit of a hint. But I do remember making albums with Hugh Thrall, Pat Thrall, 1982, which was a very remarkable album. I think it sold a million copies to musicians.

0: my dear friend Gary Moore, and Gary was, in my opinion, the greatest guitar player I've ever played with. Then, of course, I got a call from Tony Iommi after I finished with Gary to join Black Sabbath. Can you believe it? So I did. For me, it was a period of time that I look back and thank God I'm still here because I'm a different fellow.
1: The book that you mentioned, which was published in 2011, was called Deep Purple and Beyond, Scenes from the Life of a Rockstar, which is an amazing read for anybody who'd still like to get a hold of it. And it does feature contributions from Tony Iommi, David Coverdale, Ozzy Osbourne and Tom Morello. Yeah. So you certainly had lots of friends in the industry that were supporting you during that time.
0: You know, I have. My wife always tells me, everybody likes you, Glenn. You're a good person. I am very grateful that I have great friends.
1: You mentioned that 1991 was your pivotal time when you turned everything around.
0: And I did.
1: You also came back with the vocal for the hit America, What Time Is Love?
0: Well, I tell you, Sandy, that was the time for me where I was basically, because we're going deep now, because you've read my book. The book is about recovery, as you know. 1990-91 was a time where I knew I was in trouble. And the KLF asked me to perform with them, and I was in not in great shape. And we did the song, and then I found myself in the Betty Ford Center. And when I came out, the song I recorded called What Time Is Love was number one in 18 countries. So I found myself having all this new success with a new kind of music, which gave me the foundation to create something new again. And that has kept me going to this very day. Time is love.

0: think we're all driven by 100 different forms of fear, ego, self-doubt. And if I can recognize fear and it comes and goes for me, I'll call it a name like, hey, Dave, the fear, it becomes my friend. I know it's there. We all have fear. So for me, if I cannot allow it to grow and allow it to just be there and keep calm and walk through the, I wrote a lot of songs about walking through the fear. And again, a lot of my friends haven't made it yet. I'm one of the lucky ones, you know.
1: How do you handle that, the loss of friends? I mean, we all partied so hard back in the 60s, 70s, 80s. Yeah. Are there regrets?
0: I am a very positive person about life in general. I've been studying spirituality for 20-something years now, and I work with someone in India quite a lot. And if I can stay in this moment, if I can stay here, talk to you, and not think about tonight or tomorrow or the next show, if I can just stay here simply and breathe the air in this room right now, I'm great. But if I start thinking about the future or making a plan, God's got a sense of humor. He won't let that happen.
1: It does take quite a bit of practice, though, doesn't it, to stay in the moment?
0: Oh my, it really

0: 2006 was Music for the Divine.
1: Yeah, I think I'm the only member of Deep Purple to make a very kind of music. I don't like to stay in one place too long musically. I can't make an album and repeat it, so I just keep making kind of new Glenn music.
0: So is that part of wanting to continue challenging yourself?
1: I love a challenge in every aspect of my life. I love it.
0: 2009 saw you forming Black Country Communion with Jason Bonham, of course, John Bonham's son on drums, as well as Joe Bonamassa.
1: We got together in Malibu, California, and we've done five albums. Black Country Communion is one of the greatest pieces of work I've ever done.

0: followed up closely by Dead Daisies. I don't think you've done any music, Glenn Hughes, that hasn't been commercially or critically popular.
1: You know, Sandy, I haven't thought about that. I've never thought about, has this been something that got under the radar? I never thought about that. And as life goes on, I'm humbled to still be doing what I'm doing, and I love to sing, as you know. I was one of the first guys to join Kings of Chaos with Matt, and over the years, different guys come in, you know. It's a great group of guys, and we deliver. It's a great scenario of great musicians. Most people want to hear the hits from my past, you know, and I get it. They want to pay money to see that. But for me, I'm always wanting to play new music. But with Kings of Chaos, basically, you're going to get the hits from Deep Purple and ZZ Top and Cheap Trick. So, yeah, it's a great show.

0: Sandy, when I signed up to do this all those years ago, if I'd have known I was going to have all these songs in the charts globally and all the success I've had, for me to do a show and not want to play those songs for people that have waited a long time to hear them would be really wrong. So each time I play a song that I did all those years ago, I do it with vigor, I do it with love, and I do it with every ounce of ability I have, because I know what it means to people to hear those songs they want to come and hear.
1: Well, Glenn Hughes, you've always given your all to every song that I know that you've ever performed. You've been dubbed the voice of rock. How does that sit with you?
0: Well, I didn't call myself that. I was called by the English press in 1990.
1: I know.
0: It's an incredible thing to be called that. You know, there's so many great rock singers, you know, but I don't really think too much about it because that's why people call me, and it's like, I'm so honored. So I have something to live up to. If you're going to be called the voice of rock, you better be ready to go. So I'm very eternally grateful for all those people that deem me to be just that.
1: And your voice has held out over the years, hasn't it? Do you have to use the muscle that is your voice to keep it in tip-top shape?
0: It's a great question. And my answer to that is very simple. Don't think when you're singing, don't think of the next note if it's high. Don't think of anything other than breathing, and just breathe and relax. I have a very high, strong voice, as you know, Sandy. But if I can just, like, this is the guy in Mumbai talking now, if I can just breathe and relax and release, I can sing all night long. I drink lots of water and I sleep whenever I can. And I've been very grateful that my voice has been strong all these years.
1: So do you do breath work, exercises, things like that?
0: Religiously, right. Day and night. Music is the center of my world. It's the center of my life. I have been very blessed to be being given this gift, music, and this voice by two wonderful parents.

0: can't wait to see you for the Rock the Boat cruise in October, November this year. I'm so pleased you agreed to share some time with us, Glenn. Thank you.
1: Thank you, Sandy.
0: You take care of yourself till then. Lovely
1: Thank
0: to chat
1: Sandy.
0: Again.
1: Have a great day. Peace and love, everybody. Peace and love.
0: Thanks again,
1: God bless.
0: Glenn.
1: You're
0: bye
1: welcome.
0: Now. Bye.
1: Bye-bye. Because it's a beautiful day.
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0: 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No pressure. When we think about sport, we think about grand finals, impossible catches, last minute goals and sporting heroes. But that's only part of the story.
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10: If you're not here, where would you be? 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Every Saturday, everyone is off their iPads. 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
0: Yes. Sport might bring us together, but volunteers are the reason we stay connected. In this series, we're travelling across Australia to meet the extraordinary people who pitch in.
11: I think the future looks really bright because we're going to see more vibrancy. We're going to see more people volunteering from all the local communities. I think the future has to be that everyone sees themselves in volunteering.
0: Put this one in the bullseye.
12: Very good. 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

0: The Week That Was looks back at the stories we covered throughout the week. From the weekly Grazy Report, cookery and music interviews, to event news from across the Shire and beyond. 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
4: Landcare is that place where you can come and participate. And it doesn't matter what age you are, everyone is working towards a goal. And that's what makes it so beautiful, because the diversity and biodiversity that the volunteers are working towards exists in the structure. And the more we celebrate that, the more we put the spotlight on that and say, it doesn't matter what age you are, you can connect with nature, fall in love with nature, be a part of a group. And in being part of a group, in looking after a piece of bushland like this, you get to watch it. For people concerned, what can we do? How can I be a part of this? Landcare has been a place for volunteers to step up.
5: An emergency or a natural disaster can happen no matter where you are, whether you're at home, work, or travelling. 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On websites and apps, you'll see new icons for advice, watch and act, and emergency warning. 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There'll be information about what to do to protect you and your family. 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
1: So it's now time for our monthly catch-up with the Hay Shire Council, and today on the line we've got David Webb. How are you, David?
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1: Air News Headlines, I'm Lee Harrison. Making news today, Egypt has been hit by a drone attack, marking the first time its infrastructure has been targeted during the US-Iran conflict. An explosion rocked a port on the country's Mediterranean coast, causing a fire on ships, including an American gas storage tanker. A constitutional law expert is raising doubts about whether One Nation's bill would do anything to block Australians with terror links from actually returning to the country. Pauline Hanson wants to make changes, including creating a foreign fighter exclusion order for the federal court to impose. The Greens say proposed cuts to the NDIS will have a devastating effect on the workforce. Senate inquiry hearings have been examining the government's bill, which aims to cap the scheme's growth. And the death toll from an earthquake which struck Japan's southwest has risen to 34 as sweltering heat hits thousands living in temporary shelters. In air sport, a red-hot first half has paved the way for Geelong to keep in touch with the AFL top four with a 25-point win over Collingwood. In the NRL, the Roosters had a record-breaking night in Townsville, beating the Cowboys 82-12. It's the first time since 1935 that more than 80 points have been scored by a team in an NRL game. These stories and more today. This is Air News.
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3: A good morning. Welcome back. You are on The Breakfast Show as we have this very cool start to our Friday. I'm sure you're rugged up as you're waking up. Got that heat cranked up. I've got a bit of a croaky voice. Not sure why. Blanket on your legs, maybe, whilst you're sitting there having your breakfast. Who knows? When it's cold like this, we do anything to keep ourselves warm.

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In the 70s, we'll go to 1974, Paper Lace. Billy Don't Be a Hero was a number one single in Australia during July.

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1: This news update is brought to us by Japs Pharmacy, 129 Lachlan Street, Hay, call 699 31604.
2: Good morning, I'm Lee Harrison. The federal government's facing backlash from the states

0: over its plan to abolish higher private health insurance rebates for over 65s. Labor says the policy will save around $3 billion and help fund a number of aged care services. But the New South Wales, Queensland and Tasmanian governments warn it risks overwhelming hospital emergency rooms by pushing more seniors out of private health. Optus faces a fine of up to $500 million over last year's outage that disrupted access to 000. ACMA is taking the telco to court, alleging it breached call access obligations. Optus was fined $12 million over a separate 000 outage in 2023. Telco expert Associate Professor Mark Gregory says the latest fine needs to be bigger.
1: It's only when the fines get to the size that they will have an impact upon the shareholders that we're likely to see the telecommunication companies take safety seriously.
0: Overseas now, and Egypt has been hit by a drone attack, marking the first time its infrastructure's been targeted during the US-Iran conflict. An explosion rocked a port on the country's Mediterranean coast and caused a fire on ships, including an American gas storage tanker. There are no reports of injuries and no party has claimed responsibility at this stage. But former intelligence official Beth Sanna has told CNN it's not just the number of countries being dragged in which is escalating the conflict.
2: Kinds of assets are also changing. So we're seeing this vertical escalation in terms of not just U.S. military bases, but also this kind of logistics or energy facilities.
0: The Greens say proposed cuts to the NDIS will have a devastating effect on the workforce. Senate inquiry hearings have been examining the government's bill, which aims to cap the scheme's growth. If passed, there'll be 160,000 fewer participants by 2031. Greens disability spokesperson, Senator Jordan Steele John, says thousands more will be out of a job.
3: By the government's own admission, these cuts will have a devastating impact on the workforce, on support workers, on the allied health professions that form the core of our care economy. So many jobs will be lost if this legislation is passed through.
0: In other news, a constitutional law expert is raising doubts about whether a One Nation bill would do anything to block Australians with terror links from actually returning to the country. A total of 33 cases of bird flu have now been detected in Australia, with more sick birds found on South Australia's Kangaroo Island. And the death toll from an earthquake which struck Japan's southwest has risen to 34 as sweltering heat hits thousands living in temporary shelters. This is Air News. Round 22 of the NRL kicked off in Townsville last night. With a report from the game, here's Peter Carey.
4: Sydney Roosters went into last night's clash against the Cowboys in Townsville full of confidence on the strength of their recent five consecutive wins. At half-time, the Roosters led by 42 points, 48-6. After the 80 minutes, the Roosters had scored the third highest score in rugby league history, running in 14 tries and Sam Walker kicking 13 from 14 conversions, completely outclassing the Cowboys 82-12.
0: A red-hot first half has paved the way for Geelong to keep in touch with the top four in the AFL with a 25-point win over Collingwood at the MCG. North Melbourne coach Alistair Clarkson says if his contract isn't renewed, he'll ride off into the sunset and be satisfied he's had the privilege to be involved in the game for 40 years. But Clarkson's adamant the Kangaroos have steadily improved during his tenure.
5: All I do know is my key focus is really just to help this footy club. Because I've got, I want this club to win silver and I'd love to be a part of that. But in terms of just hanging on just for dear life, just for the sake of it, I just want to coach as many games as I can.
0: And Australian white ball leg spinner Adam Zampa's dumped New South Wales to play for Queensland this summer. Australian Independent Radio News.
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7: A good morning. We're looking at a top of 16 today in Hay. It will be sunny with areas of morning frost, patchy fog in the southeast, and some light winds. Let's see what's happening across the Riverina. 14 in Wagga, 15 for Danny, Griffith, Bulligal, Maud, Balranald, and Berubin, and over to the Murray, Albury, Wodonga. 14 for you. Have a great morning.
8: It's the breakfast quiz. 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
7: So question one, which group had hits in the 1990s with Everything About You and Cats in the Cradle? Question two, which singer is known as the Groover from Vancouver? Question three, a collection of a classic rock and roll tracks. Who recorded the album Run Devil Run? Question four, Whitney Houston first topped the charts in 1985 with which song? And question five, which female singer was found dead at the Landmark Hotel Hollywood on the 4th of October, 1970? Good luck.
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1: 6'2", eyes blue, I'm into it. 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
4: And news headlines, I'm Lee Harrison. Making news today, Egypt has been hit by a drone attack, marking the first time its infrastructure has been targeted during the US-Iran conflict. An explosion rocked a port on the country's Mediterranean coast, causing a fire on ships, including an American gas storage tanker. A constitutional law expert is raising doubts about whether One Nation's bill would do anything to block Australians with terror links from actually returning to the country. Pauline Hanson wants to make changes, including creating a foreign fighter exclusion order for the federal court to impose. The Greens say proposed cuts to the NDIS will have a devastating effect on the workforce. Senate inquiry hearings have been examining the government's bill, which aims to cap the scheme's growth. And the death toll from an earthquake which struck Japan's southwest has risen to 34 as sweltering heat hits thousands living in temporary shelters. In air sport, a red-hot first half has paved the way for Geelong to keep in touch with the AFL top four with a 25-point win over Collingwood. In the NRL, the Roosters had a record-breaking night in Townsville, beating the Cowboys 82-12. It's the first time since 1935 that more than 80 points have been scored by a team in an NRL game. These stories and more today. This is Air News.
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5: Let's have a look at those quiz questions once again for you before we give you the answers in the 8 a.m. news hour. So question one was, which group had hits in the 1990s with Everything About You and Cats in the Cradle? Question two, which singer is known as the Groover from Vancouver? Question three, a collection of classic rock and roll tracks. Who recorded the album Run, Devil, Run? Question 4. Whitney Houston first topped the charts in 1985 with which song? And question 5. Which female singer was found dead at the Landmark Hotel, Hollywood, on the 4th of October, 1970? Good luck with those 5 quiz questions for this Friday.
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1: Welcome back. If you are just joining us, you are on The Breakfast Show and we are running the Friday quiz at the moment. I'm now going to play some hints from each of the answers that you're trying to come up with in no particular order.
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0: Just a reminder, on school days, school children are about and the speed limit around schools is 40Ks. 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A message from Transport for New South Wales.
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2: This news update is brought to us by Harrison's IGA in Hay, open Monday to Friday, 8 a.m. until 6:30 p.m. and 8 a.m. until 5 p.m. weekends.
3: Good morning, I'm Lee Harrison. One of Australia's big four banks says demand for new home loans has fallen 15% in 3 months. NAB believes tax changes, rising interest rates, and concern about the effects of the conflict in the Middle East are to blame. Industry leaders say petrol prices shouldn't jump when the fuel excise discount is fully lifted next week. Australian Association of Convenience Stores Chief Executive Theo Ficari says the

0: Aachen has better fuel supply now than prior to the Middle East conflict.
1: There's no need for anyone to panic and change their normal behaviour, because there's plenty of fuel in the country. We're now sitting on levels across all fuel types that's higher than it was before this Middle East conflict started.
0: Meantime, Egypt has been rocked by a drone attack, marking the first time it's been targeted during the conflict between the US and Iran. No parties claimed responsibility for the incident, and no injuries have been reported. The explosion on the country's Mediterranean coast caused a fire on ships, including an American gas storage tanker. Attorneys general from around the country are meeting to work towards a national approach to working with children checks. Chris McCarthy reports.
2: The chief legal officers will meet in Darwin to build upon previous reforms which block anyone who's had their check revoked from holding one in another state or territory. Ministers will seek agreement on a national baseline for criminal offences to bar a person from holding a working with children's check, as well as minimum national standards for the risk assessment process. They'll also look to strengthen information sharing between states and territories when considering an application. Attorney General Michelle Rowland says while all governments have made significant progress in the space, there's more to do to ensure a consistent approach around the country.
0: Advocates are urging the federal government to act on a motion passed at its national conference to increase paid parental leave. Party delegates voted to lift the entitlement from 26 to 52 weeks last weekend. Four Parents Director Veronica Hosking wants to see the vote put into policy.
3: Just a motion at the moment, a party policy motion, but we hope that this reflects the government stance and reflection on how they see families. This would be an incredible thing for families to get 52 weeks of paid parental leave.
0: In other news, the federal government's facing backlash from the states over its plan to abolish higher private health insurance rebates for over 65s. Labor says the policy will save around $3 billion and help fund a number of aged care services. The Greens say proposed cuts to the NDIS will have a devastating effect on the workforce. Senate inquiry hearings have been examining the government's bill, which aims to cap the scheme's growth. And a 19th century book hidden behind a chimney has been returned to a library on the New South Wales south coast after more than a century. Staff at Kiama Library say they have no way of identifying the original borrower, who technically owed $28,000 in overdue fines. This is Air News. Geelong's put on a blistering performance, beating Collingwood 97-72 at the MCG. The Cats burst out of the blocks with 5-1 in the opening term, laying the groundwork for their 25-point win. Cats coach Chris Scott delighted with just the third game for 20-year-old Jay Polkinghorne.
4: It is our way a little bit, but he did have to bide his time in the VFL a bit. So when he came in, he was, in our opinion, ready to perform. There was no sense that he might just need to work his way into AFL footy. We were sure that he could perform. And again, he's playing a really important structural role.
0: To rugby league now, and the Roosters have flexed their premiership credentials with a record-breaking win over the Cowboys in Townsville 82-12. It's the first time since 1935 a team scored 80 points in a first-grade game. Roosters star Vic Radley says they're pleased with their efforts.
5: Can have first half like we did and kind of get a bit lazy in the second half, which we weren't outstanding in the second half, but we kind of got back to our footy and then, we ended up with 80 points, which is really pleasing because we could have just got a bit carried away and let them back into the game.
0: Track athletes Rose Davies and Jessica Hull have won gold and silver in the women's 5,000 metres of the Commonwealth Games. And UEFA's member nations have voted to boycott the World Cup if FIFA proceeds with plans to sell private stakes in its tournaments. Football Australia says it's seeking more information before determining its position. Australian Independent Radio News.
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7: 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Open Monday to Friday, 8 a.m. until 5 p.m. and Saturday, 9 a.m. until 12 p.m.
8: A good morning. We're looking at a top of 16 today in Hay. It will be sunny with areas of morning frost, patchy fog in the southeast, and some light winds. Let's see what's happening across the Riverina. 14 in Wagga, 15 for Danny Griffith, Bulligal, Maud, Balranald, and Berubin, and over to the Murray, Albury, Wodonga. 14 for you. Have a great morning.
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8: Well, welcome back. You are on The Breakfast Show with Matt. Let's have a look at those quiz answers for you. Question one, I asked which group had hits in the 1990s with Everything About You and Cats in the Cradle? And the answer is Ugly Kid Joe. Question two, which singer is known as the Groover from Vancouver? Well, of course, we're talking about Bryan Adams. Question three, a collection of classic rock and roll tracks. Who recorded the album Run, Devil, Run? Well, Paul McCartney did that. Question four, Whitney Houston first topped the charts in 1985 with which song? And the answer is Saving All My Love for You. And question five, which female singer was found dead at the Landmark Hotel Hollywood on the 4th of October 1970? Well, the answer is Janis Joplin. So there we have it. That's your quiz for this Friday. I hope you did well and got 5 out of 5. If not, come back next Friday when we do it all over again.
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8: The Daily Advertiser, officer honoured for her service. The Herald Sun, cats sizzle as pies fizzle. And that's got to be the headline of the week, I think. The Courier Mail, what a cop-out. The Daily Telegraph, hammer time on skills. The Riverine Herald, top honour for Shirley. And the Pastoral Times, a dock interest grows.
10: Happy, happy birthday. We all love to celebrate a birthday. So who has a birthday today?
13: Happy birthday to you. Happy birthday to you. Happy birthday. Happy birthday.
8: Got some big birthdays for the last day of the month, the 31st of July. Born on this day in 1951 is Yvonne Goolagong. Also born on this day in 1956 is Ernie Dingo. Born on this day in 1974 is Asher Keady. Also born on this day in 1971 is Sally McManus. Born on this day in 1948 is Russell Morris. And also born on this day in 2003 is Jai Amiss. If you're celebrating your birthday today on the 31st of July, it's a very happy birthday to you.

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1: It's Friday, the 31st of July, 2026. Aries. Today, lift people up rather than put them down. Taurus. Pent-up energy and stress will be greatly relieved by getting out and exercising. Gemini. You'll especially appreciate the sanctuary your home provides from the outside chaos. Cancer. You may surprise yourself by saying something quite profound. Leo. Organising family members will take up too much of your time. Virgo. Your patience will be tested by someone close. Libra. Temptations abound and your budget is likely to suffer. Scorpio. You prefer to work on your own rather than collaboratively today. Sagittarius. If you're too demanding of others, expect friction or even fireworks. Capricorn. It's okay to share that confidential information with a friend or trusted colleague. Aquarius. A decision about a relationship needs to be made one way or the other. Pisces. Success awaits for those who are prepared to put in the hard yards. And that's today's horoscope.
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6: You are on The Breakfast Show with Matt. Let's slip back to 1976 just for a moment, because George Benson is at the top of the charts with his album Breezin', which includes his hit This Masquerade.

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1: This is ANU's New South Wales. I'm Lee Harrison. Three international students say they were targeted in a racial attack in Sydney CBD. The men say two women taunted them before swearing at them and hurling racist abuse. A physical confrontation between the groups was recorded in mobile phone footage. Police say they're investigating an alleged assault. Police are working to track down a man who they say left the scene of a crash after a pursuit in Sydney's southwest. With more on that story, Dusty Fitzpatrick.
2: Officers say they tried to pull over a Mitsubishi Lancer due to its manner of driving at Busby. The driver failed to stop and a pursuit started. It lasted about 2 minutes before the car was involved in a collision with a minivan. The passenger of the van was taken to Liverpool Hospital to be checked over. The driver wasn't injured. Police say the driver of the Lancer left the scene before officers arrived. His passenger wasn't injured and has been released as investigations continue. Dusty Fitzpatrick, Sydney.
1: The Prime Minister is now believed to be directly negotiating with Premier Chris Minns on how a plan to keep the Tomago Aluminium smelter running will be funded. It's understood an announcement on extending the smelter's life beyond 2028 is expected sometime next month. Almost three-quarters of businesses in the state warn they're struggling with a shortage of skilled workers. 74% of 545 surveyed New South Wales businesses say they're facing considerable difficulty in recruiting people. RSPCA New South Wales has issued an urgent call for foster carers with shelters almost at capacity. And a book has been returned to the Kiama Library an estimated 150 years late after it was found during a home renovation. To sport now, the North Queensland Cowboys have been humbled by the Sydney Roosters with an 82-12 flogging in Townsville to open round 22. It's the most points conceded in a game for 91 years. Cowboys forward Reuben Cotter says it was embarrassing.
3: We were just so loose right across the park, and it's pretty obvious where they were coming, straight through the front door and sort of just snowballed from the kickoff.
1: There's a civil war brewing in world football over FIFA's plans to sell private stakes in the World Cup. Europe's 55 member nations have voted to boycott the tournament if the plan goes ahead. And Australia's picked up 3 gold medals, 2 silver and 1 bronze, on the opening day of the track cycling program at the Commonwealth Games. This is ANU's New South Wales.

take a sip, pass it around. And that's just about all we have time for today, but I'm going to leave you with this. And until next week, take care, stay safe, and bye for now.

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1: And news headlines, I'm Lee Harrison. Making news today, Egypt has been hit by a drone attack, marking the first time its infrastructure has been targeted during the US-Iran conflict. An explosion rocked a port on the country's Mediterranean coast, causing a fire on ships, including an American gas storage tanker. A constitutional law expert is raising doubts about whether One Nation's bill would do anything to block Australians with terror links from actually returning to the country. Pauline Hanson wants to make changes, including creating a foreign fighter exclusion order for the federal court to impose. The Greens say proposed cuts to the NDIS will have a devastating effect on the workforce. Senate inquiry hearings have been examining the government's bill, which aims to cap the scheme's growth. And the death toll from an earthquake which struck Japan's southwest has risen to 34 as sweltering heat hits thousands living in temporary shelters. In air sport, a red-hot first half has paved the way for Geelong to keep in touch with the AFL top four with a 25-point win over Collingwood. In the NRL, the Roosters had a record-breaking night in Townsville, beating the Cowboys 82-12. It's the first time since 1935 that more than 80 points have been scored by a team in an NRL game. These stories and more today. This is Air News.
2: 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A good morning. We're looking at a top of 16 today in Hay. It will be sunny with areas of morning frost, patchy fog in the southeast, and some light winds. Let's see what's happening across the Riverina. 14 in Wagga, 15 for Denny, Griffith, Bulligal, Maud, Balranald, and Berubin, and over to the Murray, Albury, Wodonga. 14 for you. Have a great morning.
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3: Well, you're so welcome along to the program. Hello, everyone, and thank you for joining us. And I hope everything is going well for you. It's Leo Kirby here, broadcasting from Limerick in Ireland, as I do at this time on the station each and every week, bringing you my weekly show that we call 50 Years and Rolling. It looks back at music from the last five decades, so you can just about hear anything really from the 70s right up to the present day. And a lot of little interesting features during the programme as well. We'll have a song from either Sting or from his band The Police. We'll have one or two new songs from up-and-coming artists trying to get a break in the music world and in the radio world. And not forgetting the same word, a different tune part of the programme. It happens each and every week where I pick a single word from a well-known song title and I find it in 10 other song titles. Ballpark figure. And I play those songs for you during the programme. And not forgetting Relax and Chill. That is the final 30 minutes of the programme. It's easy listening, feel-good music all the way. Really looking forward to presenting that to you. And I can guarantee you some top-notch tunes. In fact, they're going to be top-notch tunes right throughout the show. So I do hope you can join me, because after all, it's going to be all right.

What a start to the program this week. They come from Oxford in England. They are called Supergrass, and that was a huge hit for them back in the mid-90s. It's All Right. Yep. It's Leo Kirby here, and it's 50 years and rolling. I think we're getting a bit of feedback or something. Anyway, we will try and rectify that problem. A slight technical hitch, but we will not let it curtail our enjoyment of the music. And I do hope now that you found us that you will keep it here as well. Oh, I like this one. Woke up this morning. It's Alabama 3. Buck up.

That's a song made famous by the television series. What a great TV series it was as well, called The Sopranos. Hey, Tony, you mess with me, you mess with the family. Yeah, brings back the memories for sure. Great stuff from Alabama 3. And that is Woke Up This Morning. Did I welcome you? I think I did, but I'm going to welcome you again because it's great to have your company on this station for my program. And I hope you enjoy the selection of music that I bring to you so we can go from one decade to another. Like now, we're heading back to the 1970s. Here's Shakey.

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5: Sure is, and it's time for that part of the program. If you're a regular, you will know that this is the beginning of Same Word, Different Tune. So I pick a word from a well-known hit single, and I take that word and I find it in as many other songs as I can. Normally 5, 6, 7, 8, 9, you know the jibe. Anyway, you have a choice of two words this week. Is it green or is it door? Because you're just after listening to Shakin' Stevens with Green Door. And I think you'll have the answer after you listen to this one. Mind you, it's older than 50 years, but it's well worth playing. And it's in the same kind of genre as Shaky as well. Bit of hillbilly, bit of bluegrass. You know it. It's Creedence Clearwater Revival.

Oh, Janie Mac, did that knock it out of the park, or what? Great to hear it again. And that's why I love presenting this part of the program we call Same Word, Different Tune, because with two different tunes, you can go from the 70s right up to the 80s. We had Creedence Clearwater Revival and Looking Out My Back Door, and then that one from Robert Cray, and right next door, in brackets, Because of Me. And the Door theme continues right now. Here's Teddy Swims.

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5: 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That's a great one for sure, from Teddy Swims, and that indeed is called The Door. And this is Pete Townsend.

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Well, you may be sad to hear, or you may be happy to hear, that I'm closing the door on song titles with the word door in them in two songs' time. Okay. Yeah, but there's some cracking tunes coming up with that door in their title, including that one from Bruno Mars and Leave the Door Open. You know, that one and the next two actually could have played during Relax and Chill because they're all feel-good, easy-listening music. This is Richard Hawley,

Yeah, great, hear that one again, and it completes this part of the program. Same word, different tune, and the word was door. That's Eric Clapton from the 1980s and Knocking on Heaven's Door, and before that, ex-Pulp man Richard Hawley and his contribution to Door with his song Open Up Your Door. Right here on 50 Years and Rolling, it's Leo Kirby here making the music for you. And we still have loads of music coming your way, so don't you dare, as they say in the old radio days, touch that dial. Keep your smart device tuned to this here station and this program as well, because right now it's Harry Styles with American Girls.

still the current song from Harry Styles, and a rather good one as well. That's American Girls on this week's edition of 50 Years and Rolling. And we're doing one of the regular things right now, because each and every week on the programme, you're guaranteed to hear something from either Sting or from his band, The Police.

J'aurai toujours femme de toi. Allez les bleus. That's Sting's contribution to the French language, a song he wrote for the Police back in the 1970s, and that indeed is called Hungry for You by the Police. Hope you enjoy that one. And this is Ollie Moore's right now.

Well, it definitely does happen in relationships when one of the couple, or at least one person in the couple, has a couple of drinks and, kind of changes the mood of the evening or the day or whenever you're having your few drinks. And Ali Morris did a song about that and made a big hit out of it as well. I hate you when you're drunk. Ah, sure, goodness me. And I feel a little bit drunk myself because I was telling you during the course of the program, there was a couple of little hissy noises, a little technical difficulties, or so I thought. And during the songs, I was plugging out this, plugging in that, checking this, checking that. And then I realized modern technology, I had me more whenever you're having your few drinks. And Ali Morris did a song about that and made a big hit out of it as well. I hate you when you're drunk. Ah, sure, goodness me. And I feel a little bit drunk myself because I was telling you during the course of the program, there was a couple of little hissy noises, a little technical difficulties, or so I thought. And during the

So apologies about that, but I have rectified the problem. And right now it's Opus 3. And it's a fine day when you find your mobile phone creating problems like that.